0: Want to get into K-pop and don't know where to start?
1: I'll take that as a yes.
0: That's what we're here for. This is Straight from the Soul on FM 89.

0: That was I Smile by Day 6 here on Straight from the Soul FM 89. I'm your host, Haley, joined by my absolutely delightful co-host,
1: Olivia,
0: and our spectacular returning guest and previous host,
2: Carla.
0: And, you know, we're still reflecting fondly on some of our favorite Straight from the Soul moments. And I will say, Carla, I know you had mentioned the recaps, and I talked about how much I loved doing them because of, you know, getting to kind of catch up on what I've missed as well. But I will say I also really enjoyed doing our favorites and the WONC favorites and our Straight from the Soul best of whatever year. So like best of 2025. Yeah, that's the only one we've done actually.
1: Well, that one was really good, so it counted for multiple.
0: Exactly. Realm.
2: But I really like the Wonk favorites just because I feel like that's when we kind of got everyone together. Even though it wasn't that many people, it was a handful. And
0: yeah,
2: those people, some of them got to come on in the future, you know, like after that.
0: Mm-hmm.
2: So, and also them picking these certain songs, I think a lot of them chose ones that got them into K-pop, so it was a lot of like third gen music, which I thought was really cool.
0: Yeah, I think that was one of my favorite parts was, you know, because a lot of us are around the same age and everything, but seeing just the different songs or different kind of eras that really pulled us in,
2: yeah.
0: I really, really loved that.
2: It was really cool to see because, like, or even I know she's been on the show before, Cassie, like with SHINee, and that's like that's a second gen group, and then you kind of like other people, it's like Big Bang, 21, and then going to Twice, and like those groups, and then in the fourth gen, which is when I got into K-pop, and I feel like a lot of other people that I have come across, that was also their starting point.
0: So yeah, cool. Which, like, from my end is kind of funny because I'm in line with, like, Cassie and them where I got in. I got in a little after, or a ways after Cassie, but in, like, early third gen. So it's, like, where I've seen things build up, but, like, also, like, second and third gen, you know, coexisted at the same time. Yeah. And second gen even, I'm still, groups exist today, but they had still a pretty really strong presence in early fourth.
2: Yes, absolutely. Yeah.
0: So, yeah,
2: they still do, like, SHINee. They're still going strong.
0: Yes, you know everybody knows SHINee.
2: Yes,
0: SHINee. Love SHINee.
2: Always and forever. But I think also, going to the Zykers concert with the group.
0: Yes.
2: Their, little group. It was really cool because I think that was like the first and unfortunately last time that we all went to a concert together, just because it is very hard to coordinate with like five people.
0: Yeah, and it's like a few of us have ended up at the same concert at the same time.
2: Yeah.
0: But it wasn't necessarily that we all planned to go together, so it's a little bit different. Yeah. And, you know, it's also hard to juggle five people's different budgets for a group as well. So I thought it was really fun that we could all kind of, you know, settle on a point and get to experience that together, because we even got to, you know, walk around and talk with a lot of different roadie about what they were excited about for the Psychers concert, pass out some freebies. Yes. So that was super fun.
2: And going to the library to use, what was it?
0: The paper cutter.
2: The paper cutter. That was kind of a stressful time, but you know what? You made it work.
0: Yeah,
2: you
0: somehow.
1: I was actually thinking, I'm like, oh, too bad it's our last week here. I wanted to go and see if I could print out some photo cards.
0: It's never too late.
2: It's never too late.
0: Except it is when the library is closed.
2: You know what?
1: There's always tomorrow.
2: There's always tomorrow.
0: Right.
2: Put it on your calendar, Olivia. Make it happen. We'll all have to go to a concert, all three of us.
0: Yes.
2: At some point, we'll have to decide in a group and a time when we're all available because, you know, life.
0: I'm sure we can find one. Yeah. I will also say, I really enjoyed talking about music videos with the guys from Roommate Reviews, Jesse and Fredo. I think that was Fredo's first and only time ever guesting on the show. Jesse has, you know, he's helped me out a few times. He's been on quite a fair amount, actually, like more than you'd think. But I think it was a really good discussion about, you know, how unique K-pop music videos are in the music sphere and the concept of, you know, how high production they are and what degree they're held to versus Western music videos.
2: Yes. I feel like also something that I remember very fondly was that getting certain station members to react to Gnarly, which isn't K-pop.
0: Yeah.
2: K-pop
0: adjacent.
1: Think about that video all the time.
2: It was
0: so funny.
2: A very big shock. Like everyone had like the same reaction.
1: Just jaw drop.
2: Yeah. It was so funny, and I wish I could, you know, rewind and like live that moment again because it was hilarious.
0: I think the one that genuinely gets me every time is Paloma's reaction. She didn't even know what to say. Like,
2: no, she was literally like at a loss for words, and I was like, you know what, valid reaction, because at the I kind of refused to watch it for a little bit, and I was like, you know, I feel like I should watch it before I make other people watch it.
0: Literally, so, can't just make people go in blind here.
2: Yeah, so
1: react to this. Why? I don't know. I haven't seen it yet. Right.
0: I've just heard it's crazy.
2: You know what? You'll watch it for me.
0: Exactly. But yeah, these are some pretty nice ones. I don't know. I'm going to spend a little more time thinking about it as we get back to our music here. So here is Stay With Me by my favorite girl group, Stacey.

0: was Last Carnival by Kepler here on Straight from the Soul at FM 89. I am your host, Haley, joined by my extravagant co-host,
1: Olivia,
0: and our extraordinary guest and previous host,
2: Carla.
0: And to talk a little more about, you know, some Straight from the Soul, I think what I've really enjoyed about doing this show, other than, you know, the themes or concepts every week, is Olivia and I, we talked about this actually a lot last week, but kind of the connection, or not even that, but knowing that you share a hobby that is much bigger than just your interest.
1: I agree. I remember thinking, like, pre-college, like, to kind of not mask my interests, but not talk about them as much because nobody else liked the same things as me. But then coming to a bigger place, you can have one thing in common and it can open up so many friendships. I had somebody point out my AT's keychain on my backpack, and now they're one of my closest friends, and like little things like that.
0: Right.
1: But also realizing like how many people all over the world like the same stuff as you. It's huge.
0: Exactly. Actually, a big one that I would say about that is, so TXT headlined day 3 of KCON last night. And what was really cool to see was, so last year during their Act Tomorrow tour, they sold these like jerseys that had the city on the back of them.
1: Uh-huh.
0: And so many people wore them yesterday. And it was so cool to see where everybody was from. Because, of course, there was a lot of LA jerseys. Yeah. But we saw like Atlanta, DC. I saw a few Rosemonts actually too. Okay. And like it was so interesting to see that all these people from across the country, you know, flew out here and gathered in this place to, you know, all go see the same group, all go do the same activities at this big convention. So that was really cool.
1: It's really cool to see, but it's even cooler to think like you are one of those people who also did the same thing, whether or not those people know that.
0: Right. And it's like that's a way you're kind of intrinsically connected, whether you actually know each other or not.
2: That's the thing also, I think. So when I was lining up at the Purple Kiss concert last year, I literally talked to the person in line with me for like 2 hours as we were like, I did not know them. Literally, they just like, after we got into the venue, they disappeared out of thin air and never spoke to them again. But right. I was like having this conversation with them as if I knew them my whole life.
0: Exactly. And I think that's kind of a cool aspect of K-pop concerts, is I actually see that it's cited a bit frequently amongst K-pop fans that, you know, the queues at K-pop concerts are some of the most like comfortable lines they'll wait in. Because I feel like everybody is very friendly. You know, there's people, of course, passing out freebies. There's people that are just there to have a good time. And it's whether it's the people at like next to you at your seats or the people you're standing next to in line, like you all already know you have a shared interest to kind of talk about and to have that landing ground. Yeah. And so it doesn't have to be so scary or so like, oh, is this person going to be my friend forever? No, we can just be two people at a concert that say hi and get along and then move on.
2: Exactly. And I think everyone just has each other's back. I think depending on like when the concert is, in the summer, there's people passing out water bottles, cold water
0: bottles.
2: Yes. In the winter, when I lined up for Wanna's, there were people handing out like the heat warmers.
0: Yeah.
2: To everyone. And like you don't know each other, but like they are there for you, like no matter what. And I think that's a beautiful thing. But yeah.
0: Yeah.
2: That's cool.
0: I don't know. That's what makes me always, you know, love doing this show, is that we get to talk about and like share, honestly, these stories, but also just share this hobby in general beyond

0: it's kind of the benefit of being able to see outside of your own perspective, because it's like, you know what you like, or you know your taste or what you think you're into. But if somebody kind of breaks down why they like something, I'm more inclined to enjoy it as well.
1: Exactly. I agree. Yeah.
2: But I also like that I'm comfortable enough with myself now as a fan to be like, if somebody didn't like an album I like, I'm not wrong. You right. just have different opinions. Because I used to think like, oh, maybe I don't know what's good and what isn't.
0: Right. But no, everything is perfectly okay. If you like it, that's your speed, man. But yeah, I mean, there's a lot of things to kind of think about K-pop with and like look back fondly, but I'll do that reflecting off air here as we move back into the music once again. So coming up here is Blue Spring by TXT.

0: That was Thank You by GOT7 here on Straight from the Soul, FM89. I'm your host, Haley, joined by my lovely co-host,
1: Olivia,
0: and our absolutely excellent previous host and returning guest,
2: Carla.
0: So,
2: you know, people's emotions like can't.
0: So as we have come to the Carly, you can't do this. So as we have come to the end of our second hour here tonight, that has come to the conclusion of Straight from the Soul. Here with me, Olivia, and Carla. I just want to say a really big thank you to everyone who has ever listened in and supported us, as we kind of talked about how this has been a very big part of our lives for the past year and a half, and it has been a very special opportunity to come in every week, you know, plan a show about something that I am undyingly passionate for, and, you know, as we talked about, get to connect with so many people through. And it has been absolutely lovely hearing all of your guys' experiences with K-pop, your opinions on the shows, and, you know, just getting to hear back as well. I will remember my time here at WONC very fondly. And, like, big thank you to everyone in my life who has supported. Sorry, it is very emotional right now in the studio here. And this happened when it was Carla's turn to be in this seat, too.
2: Oh, so. Yeah, I was a mess. It was like five of us in that room, bro.
0: There were a lot of tears shed that night because it was a big stepping stone for, you know, Carla and the show, as she had graduated and the show is being passed on to me, which, once again, Carla, I cannot thank you enough for not only passing the show on, but even from going back to the very beginning, inviting me on and letting me be a part of this from the very start. So thank you so much.
2: Of course. I'm so happy. You guys did such a great job. I'm so proud of you guys, of everything that you did and holding the show down. And I honestly think that you guys improved the show from when I was here, because I was very, like, extremely new to, like, I feel like I was just new to the radio station, period, and yeah. I would always be very extremely nervous every time I had to do just, like, a regular jock shift, and something about doing a specialty show just made me more comfortable being on air, because, you know, you're talking with your friends and you're talking about stuff that you are really passionate about and songs that you love, and, you know, groups that you know of, and sharing that experience with everyone. So, yeah, I think you guys did just an amazing job holding it down. So, very proud.
0: Thank you so much. But, you know, all of this wouldn't be possible without all of our friends and listeners and anyone who ever cared to give us the time of day. So, thank you so much. And a big shout out to Zach here at WONC for, you know, letting this show even happen in the first place. So WONC will always have a very special place in my heart, and no matter what happens from here on out, I hope you get to continue on with the, you know, kind of heartfelt effort, or feel the heartfelt effort that we put into this show every single week, and continue to look back on this past year and a half very, very fondly. But, you know, this isn't goodbye for good, hopefully, as you should still be able to keep up with us on Instagram at SFTS891, as, you know, like I said earlier, have some KCON videos, maybe.
2: Yes.
0: If I can figure out how to edit them, it's fine.
2: I need to hear your screaming voice when TXT is performing. I need to hear that.
0: Honestly, no one needs to hear that.
2: I need to.
1: I have concert videos I don't go back and rewatch solely because I hear my voice for a split second. I'm like, I don't need to see this.
2: Low-key, I have some Instagram posts on my personal account with like videos of certain concerts and I can hear my voice and I was like, you know what, I don't care because like whoever's on screen looks amazing and they sound amazing, so just pretend exactly. I'm not there. Just pretend I don't exist.
0: That's exactly what you have to do. But you know, hopefully maybe we could, you know, might continue this on social media in some way, shape or form, but you can at least have a little bit more content to look forward to from us. But this concludes our time here on the
2: You can do it, I believe in you.
0: This concludes our time on air here at WONC. And so, thank you so much for everything. And I hope you have an absolutely lovely night and a lovely rest of the year. I hope in my heart that, you know, maybe someone in this new semester will come along and pick up another K-pop show here at WONC to kind of keep this, you know, tradition and connection running. But for now, this has been Haley,
1: Olivia,
2: and Carla
0: on Straight from the Soul. And thank you so much for listening. So we will let you listen to a few more songs left here tonight. Some of my favorites. First, we will have Graduation by NCT Dream in honor of, you know, the graduation of the show here, as well as my personal eventual graduation somewhere down the line, hopefully.
2: You will.
0: Yes.
1: But don't forget to, even though we won't be on air anymore, to check out our Instagram at SFTS891 for the vlogs, because we'll still be active on there a little right. bit, even if we're not physically here in this building.
0: Exactly. Right. So you have that to look forward to, and we hope you enjoy that and can still, you know, we'll leave all of our posts up so you can still go back and look at either our different themes or some of the reels we have posted over the past year and a half. But like I said, coming up next is Graduation. And after that is Long Way, Long Ride by Yeonjun. A little message I thought was quite fitting for tonight as well. So I hope you enjoy. And once again, thank you for listening. Have a great night.

0: time to catch up on what you missed last week in music. It's What's Fresh on WONC Naperville, Chicago.
1: Hello and welcome into What's Fresh. This is your host, Olivia, joined by my two hosts, Haley and Jesse.
2: Hello.
3: Hey.
2: Sorry, I didn't know if that was a cue to say hi or not.
3: Yeah.
1: No, I'm just saying they're here, but only I'm talking this week.
2: She only gets to talk. We just have to sit here and listen.
1: But okay. I'm pretty excited about this week. There's a lot of new releases by certain artists. Released albums I'd been anticipating for a while and new things announced that I'm excited about. So,
3: yeah.
1: Very fun. Well, the first thing we're going to get into today is new announced album by Phoebe Bridgers.
3: Yes.
1: Yes.
3: The full length is finally out.
2: So excited to see this had dropped. Like, I could not. Jesse and I had been talking for months that we were like, you know who needs to drop an album?
3: Yep.
2: My good friend Phoebe.
1: Yeah.
3: And, I mean, it didn't disappoint. I mean, many are calling this her best work to date, even better than her last record, which, I mean, her last record was so good. I was like, man, how could she top it? But lo and behold, she did. She also has a lot of, not features, but, man, I don't know. They're not collabs or features, but there's a lot of credits on this one from a lot of different
2: collaborations,
3: like collaboration credits, I think.
2: Yeah,
1: kind of like help writing and like stuff like that.
3: Yeah,
1: it almost reminds me. It's not the same thing, but like when Tyler, the creator, did his Igor album, and there were a lot of features that were in the background, but you didn't know they were features because he didn't explicitly say
3: them.
1: But you got those elements that you could tell like other artists were involved in making this.
3: Exactly.
2: Yeah, I think it's always kind of cool too, because it's one of those that, like if you know, like, you know who's in the scene. Like, I know it's a really big thing in K-pop that a lot of times it's very easy to recognize certain producers' traits or habits.
1: Right.
3: Yeah.
2: And so I think that really shines through in those kind of behind the scenes collabs.
1: 100%. But we've been talking about this for a while, and we'll just let you kind of hear it and tell us what you think about this album. So without further ado, here is Bobby by Phoebe Bridgers.

0: prize giveaway of $18.5 million and a brand new 2021 Mercedes-Benz in the color of your choice. Congratulations for being one of our newest winners.
1: Let's see. There's the Fresh Prince. Fresh meat.
2: Get some cold cuts. Get some cold cuts.
1: Fresh air. Fresh start. Yep, none are as fresh as this one. It's What's Fresh on FM 89.

0: Still Alive by Waves and Say Anything here on What's Fresh. The second or third release single coming off of their new collab album, Cherry Soda, coming out September 18th. And Waves is one of those bands that's been around forever that I'm familiar with, but never really take the time to like listen to them intentionally. Mm-hmm. I just enjoy them when they're on a playlist. But from what I've heard so far, I'm actually really excited for this album. I like the beat. I kind of like the tempo. So
1: yeah, I liked it. Waves is probably a band where I've heard something and I would just have to actually look up their discography to be like, oh yes,
0: and like just like skim through everything you've heard.
1: Yeah, but from me right now in this moment, without having done that, I feel like I haven't heard much from them. But I really enjoyed this track. So
0: yeah, I like what I've heard so far. I like the cover art, and I really like the album title, Cherry Soda. So yeah, they definitely went for a certain sort of style or theme, and it's just really working for me.
2: No, yeah, it is. I mean, again, I'm not all that familiar with their stuff, but I definitely thought this was a good track, and this is something that makes me want to like check out the album when it eventually drops in September. So hey, they did their job.
0: Right, exactly. Mm-hmm. You're like, oh, I know who they are, let me skip over. And then you hear it and you're like, wait, didn't know you're capable.
1: Like, go back. Rewind that one.
0: But speaking of a group that we know is fully capable, we got some new TXT.
1: I could scream. So this is actually very serious for me. As we just talked about in the past 2 hours, I got to see TXT again for the first time in almost an entire year yesterday, and had so much fun. And then actually that same day, they dropped their Japanese EP, Setsuna Hanabi, with the title track of the same name. And I listened to it and I was like, oh, we're so back. TXT simply never misses.
0: They never left, actually.
1: Right. My friend and I were talking about it because we were like, wow, it's been quite a fair amount of time since their album Seventh Year, which came out back in March, April, mm-hmm, that area.
2: Mm.
1: And so they haven't really had a ton of group activities post that. I mean, I guess they've had a few, like, don't listen to me, but it's they haven't toured or like done a ton of concerts or anything. But it was so nice to see them back together, especially in this one. What I really loved about this title track, though, is that there are some instruments in the track itself that sound more like a traditional, I'm trying to think of what instrument. It sounds like a traditional, like,
0: maybe we'll hear the instrument song.
1: Yeah. Like, you notice we'll it the you second it you is. You notice it the second the song comes on, but it's definitely kind of going back, and it's definitely, you know, pulling away from some of the trends that are always followed in K-pop, especially like throughout. But I think it was super fun and super unique and a really good sound for them, and it was a lot of fun to listen to and watch. So,
0: well, you hyped it up pretty well, so we'll take a listen right now. Here is Setsuna Hanabi by TXT, and if you know what instrument Haley's talking about, send us a text at 630-637-8989. Yes.

0: Control by Becky G here on What's Fresh, new single. And yes. I just love her. I feel like here in the US, like, you don't hear much about Becky G, but she is just so successful everywhere else.
1: Right. And I think it's really funny because we talked about how, I'm going to say back in the day, but like just back when she was newer in the industry.
0: Yeah.
1: But she was very popular in the US because, I mean, she was being promoted on like
0: Radio Disney.
1: Like, I heard her song Shower everywhere.
0: That's what's been in my head like this whole time that I'm thinking of.
1: Right. I have really, really been loving what she's been putting out. I know we listened to another song off of this album a few weeks ago that I loved. And this one did not let me down either. I think the entire album was honestly very, very good. And she knows exactly what sounds work for her and how to execute her visions.
0: I was just going to say that. I feel like what's turned her into a classic pop star versus a global star is you find out what's your style. You get comfortable with that. And despite what maybe certain producers say, you go with that anyway because it just sounds so natural.
1: Right. But yeah, I don't know. I think she really shines in this album. So,
0: yes, but moving on to our next artist we'd like to talk about. We have new Get Down Services.
2: Yes, a band we last played week 11.
0: It's been a long time. Wow. I was going to say, I don't know if I know them, but then yes. Like, I definitely do.
1: Definitely.
2: They're a group that kind of like just started randomly appearing more and more in my recommended feed over like the past like month or so.
1: Okay.
2: Something like that. And yeah, they have a new album that just dropped, Massive Champion. Very much in like that Viagra Boys-y kind of like,
0: okay,
2: jokey punk almost, in a way. Like a semi-serious punk.
0: You saying that, I feel like I know exactly what you're talking about.
2: Yeah, it's very Viagra Boys like, where it's like very like not too serious but serious enough. If that makes sense.
0: Yeah.
2: Yeah, I think that's probably the best way I could describe them.
0: Okay.
1: Yeah. Well, I'm intrigued.
0: Yes, they have their new album, Massive Champion. So if I like the song, maybe I'll check out the whole album altogether.
1: Exactly.
0: But here is Probiotic by Get Down Services.

0: 10 over 10 here on What's Fresh. New single by Royal Blood, joined by Haley, Jesse, and Teresa in spirit in the background, sort of. And I love this song. I heard it as soon as it came out, I believe on Friday. And I was like, immediately, let me put this on here. I was talking to Jesse. We both agreed that we've been listening to Royal Blood for a while, or at least have been sort of familiar with them.
1: For me, it's been about 4 years now at this point, because one of our old music directors, Jared, he played them when Boilermaker came out. And that was my introduction to this band. And every now and then, like, they'll kind of pop up in my feed. Like, anytime, like, I play, like, a hard rock song or whatever.
0: Yeah.
1: Like, they'll usually pop up in, like, the recommended.
0: I was kind of mentioning how I feel like they're a good mix between Arctic Monkeys with the instrumentals of, like, the Black Keys.
1: Yeah.
0: And that's what I really like about them. I like rock music, but I'm also big on that sort of indie sleaze sort of era.
1: Yeah.
0: And almost like a harder version of that kind of music. So
1: yeah,
0: I like them. They have so many albums out and they've been making music forever. So if they want to announce an album, I would not be opposed, but I'm content with the single just for now.
1: Nah,
0: but
1: for real.
0: I'm liking what I'm hearing. I'm not sure if it's just one of those, hey, we're still alive drops or what? Because we get those from,
1: I mean, they had an album, what, like 2 years ago at this point? Something like that?
0: Yeah.
1: A year ago, 2 years ago?
0: It was like 2023, I think.
1: Something like that. It was very recent. I remember that.
0: Yeah. They had a 2023 release, and then they also did a 10th anniversary deluxe edition of their self-titled 2 years ago.
1: Yeah, okay. Gotcha.
0: So even if they aren't making fully new stuff, they're still dropping.
1: Mm-hmm. Cool. Good to hear.
0: But we also have new Denzel Curry, which I feel like we've had a lot of new Denzel Curry.
1: Dude, apparently he's working on a hardcore record.
0: Yeah.
2: What?
1: Yeah, dude. He's been messing with some hardcore bands lately at like Warped Tour. Him and Knocked Loose just did a tiny skate park show. And like he randomly just put out, what if I mess around and make a hardcore record and quit rapping?
2: You know what? Do it.
0: Don't commit to quitting, but do try it just in case.
1: Dude, I think if there's anybody out of the rap scene that could jump to hardcore, it is him. He heard it with Hive Mind.
0: Yeah, I was just going to say that.
1: We heard it with Hive Mind. The guy can do it.
0: Was he featured on a Knocked Loose track?
1: That was the Knocked Loose track.
0: Okay, that's what I'm like. Yeah. I'm thinking in my head.
1: That was the Knocked Loose track. But this is very much a rap track from Denzel. I heard it. I love the beat on it. And overall, it's just a really great track from him. Flows very well. Nothing too hard. It's not one of like his like harder rap songs. It's one that's just kind of in the in-between area, but it's still very solid.
0: All right. Well, I'm excited, and hopefully we'll see some more stuff soon. So
2: maybe some hardcore.
1: I would love that.
0: Well, it seems like that's what he wants to give us. So featuring Gebba, here is Difference by Denzel Curry.

0: Vogue by Weijia Project here on What's Fresh. New album Nocturne out September 17th. Both suggested by you two. Yeah.
1: Yeah. I put it in and I'm like, okay, if I was a gambling man, which if we're going by last week's roommate reviews logic, I am. I was gonna say that Haley was gonna pick this song. There was this and there was like maybe two other songs that I thought she was going to choose for this week for What's Fresh, but she didn't end up choosing them.
2: I probably didn't hear them.
1: Probably.
2: And you're probably right anyways.
1: But no, I mean, Weijia Project, we've talked about them for like the past like 2 months?
2: At least. Actually, I feel like we almost played a single like towards the very start of this show of What's Fresh. Maybe I'm crazy and like...
1: Hold on. I gotcha. I'm already on it.
2: But no, I mean, this is another band that for me can do absolutely no wrong.
0: I know. I feel like I'm familiar with basically their entire like recent discography solely because you two have always shared it with me.
2: Yeah.
1: A good group.
2: Right. Yeah. And I don't know. I think there's such an artistic touch that they very specifically bring to each project that it's never quite the same. But you still can tell, like, it's them.
1: Yeah, by all means. It's very much them keeping it going and keeping it consistent, which, I mean, you can't complain about that when an artist is capable of doing that.
2: Yeah. Right.
0: But moving on, we have a new track by
2: AMP.
0: Yeah.
2: Sorry. So, for those listening, this name... or this group name, because it's a K-pop group, is spelt AXMXP, but it's just pronounced AMP.
0: I was thinking of the band was like MXPX.
1: That's what I was thinking.
0: And I was like, Haley, you suggested them. And then I was like, oh, wait.
1: Dude, I thought the same thing.
2: No, it's AMP, which is a K-pop boy group that debuted last year that I somehow completely missed.
0: Uh-huh.
2: Completely.
0: I was going to say, I haven't heard of them.
2: You'd think with all of the recaps that we've done for Straight From The Soul, I would have seen this, but I didn't. But here they are now, and I listened to this release, this EP, Hello AMP, and I honestly really loved it. I think it was pretty fresh in terms of sound, but it was also just nice and a gentle kind of sound. Doesn't turn you away from the group. You know how I know sometimes groups can have really strong concepts, or even on the other end, groups can really have weak or like lack a strong identity,
0: especially when starting to.
2: Mm-hmm.
1: Yeah.
2: But I think this was a really good sound, and I'm really curious to how they will continue with their music and if this is something they'll keep up with or if they'll change it over time, as you know, a lot of groups do. Naturally.
0: Right. Well, I'm excited to hear this new single, and hopefully they've really found who they want to be. So here is How Much Is Your Love by AMP.

0: Tell me girl what it's gonna cost me. I got enough, got enough. Tell me girl get some number. Tell me girl find a deal. Tell me girl what it's gonna cost me. Yeah.
1: What's fresh? This song.

0: Stranded by Pain of Truth here on What's Fresh. New single off of their upcoming full-length album, self-titled Pain of Truth, coming out September 25th. I've been listening to this band for a while, and they only ever dropped EPs or singles, so to hear something in full-length is pretty exciting. But I'm sure all the songs will be pretty short.
1: Oh, yeah. Probably. Mm-hmm.
0: But that is not a complaint by me.
2: No, you do always love a short song.
0: Thanks for the enthusiasm, Bailey.
2: Okay, no, because we have talked about this so many times.
1: Yeah.
2: About how we're opposite ends of the spectrum. I'm like, music needs to be longer. And you're like, honestly, sometimes 2 minutes is perfectly fine by me.
0: I feel like with a song like the one we just heard, do you really want it to be 7 minutes?
2: Actually, you're right. No, I don't.
0: Jesse's the outlier here. But I think they kind of just get everything out that needs to be said in a short amount of time.
2: Exactly. Yeah. I think that is kind of the charm with these songs being shorter, is that, you know, they really do make use of that allotted
0: space. That is a good point. Like, I wonder if most songs are of the same purpose. It's just, do they fulfill that purpose in a longer amount of time or a shorter amount of time?
2: Mm-hmm.
0: But they kind of hold that value.
1: Yeah.
0: But yeah, as we're kind of running out of time here, I want to talk about this new Blinder single.
1: Yes, dude. So this popped in my feed and I was like, man, this is pretty good. And it was one of those that I found in the Fresh Finds playlist.
0: Yeah.
1: And it'd been a hot minute since I found something in that playlist. So you better bet when I heard this and it was good, I jumped at the bit to get it in.
0: Kind of a pleasant surprise.
1: Yes, by all means. It's very much in that shoegazy area.
0: Okay.
1: But it's so solid.
0: As a shoegaze hater, we'll see if I agree.
2: I was about to say, it sounds like you lost Olivia already. However, I'm a bit intrigued.
0: Yeah, well, let's find out. Here is 480p by Blinder.

0: see. There's the Fresh Prince. Fresh meat.
1: Get some cold cuts. Get some cold cuts.
0: Fresh air. Fresh start. Yep, none are as fresh as this one. It's What's Fresh on FM 89.

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1: Welcome back into What's Fresh. This is your host, Olivia, joined by my co-host,
2: Jesse,
1: and my other co-host,
3: Haley,
1: for one last time.
2: Damn.
3: Now, why would you say it like that?
1: Because okay. I'm kicking you out. No.
3: Do I need to cry on air again? I will, like, on command.
1: So, for those who don't know or were listening earlier to Straight from the Soul, this is Haley's last day with us here on FM 89. But I figured for What's Fresh, instead of making it a farewell episode, we can talk about it at the end so it's not emotional for the whole time. Because we go on air a lot more here than we do for Straight from the Soul.
3: Right? Like...
2: Yeah.
3: And I cry so easily, guys. It's not funny. Yeah.
1: And this time I have to look at her while she's crying. It makes me uncomfortable.
2: That's crazy.
1: But we just heard a new single by Identity titled Deep Dream, suggestion by Haley, and I really like this track. I thought it had a fun groove to it.
3: I did too. I think Identity has been on this kind of really solid track with their sound, especially in the aspect of they are now coming together as like a full group from my understanding. So they kind of debuted in these little subunits and now they're finally building into one. So it's all these different little sounds coming mm-hmm. together to piece this. And I can't quite remember if this was another little unit sound or if this was this song specifically was supposed to be their one of, you know, every member together.
1: Yeah.
3: But I love how chill it was. It sounded like the title, if that makes sense.
1: It does.
2: Yeah.
1: Because this is a song, and sometimes people don't like it, but I mean this is a compliment, that I could play while I'm doing something else. It doesn't take all my attention away.
3: Yeah.
1: And I like that. But I am interested, because I never thought about it until you said how there's these different units, like if this is their collective sound or if it is a subunit, because... it just flowed so nicely and it sounded really good together.
3: Yes. It felt very, sorry, I'm like looking at something, but I heard it described as, it's like a liminal space.
1: Yeah. I feel like that's a really good way to describe it. And it's kind of,
3: I just saw somebody describe it as like this hazy sounding, which I think is like perfect.
1: Right.
2: I agree on that.
3: So Identity, please do this again in the future.
1: But speaking of more new music, we have a new Slow Pulp album announced titled Melody out September 17th, and they have a new single titled
3: yes.
1: Spill.
3: I was really excited. So ever since we played them a few weeks, a month or so back?
1: I think we've played them more than once.
2: Last time was about a month ago.
3: Okay. Yeah, so I think
2: so
3: the first
2: time was about
3: better,
2: 2 months.
3: Yeah. With Better Man. I have been kind of hooked on them since.
1: Uh-huh.
3: And so I was really excited to see this track release.
1: Mm-hmm.
3: And especially to know that it's coming out with, you know, alongside a new album. I think that's super exciting.
1: I'm sick and tired of the best single ever drops and then they just disappear again. Like,
2: yeah.
3: Right.
2: It's good to keep that consistency and maintain interest.
1: Right.
3: But it's also, it's like, hey, I know you can make this absolutely amazing music, so please come back. I miss you.
2: No, literally, dude.
1: Right. Like, why are you teasing me like this?
3: Like, just making me suffer for what?
1: You're gonna lose fans. But let's get into it. Here is Spill by Slow Pulp.

0: Don't Move, a new single by Anxious here on What's Fresh. And I don't know, I just really like that song. It was a song both chosen by me and Jesse, and we both kind of had the same feeling about it.
1: Yeah, Anxious is a band I actually first discovered through music journalism, actually. They were the first band I ever wrote an article for that like actually got published somewhere.
0: That's actually really cool because not only did you write about them, but they're pretty established.
1: Oh, yeah. And that was for their album Little Green House back in 2023.
0: Uh-huh.
1: And that actually became my favorite album of the year that year for me. Their last record I thought was good. It didn't live fully to my expectations as Little Green House was.
0: But I think also sometimes it's so hard when you have a piece you love so much that you're like, critically, what if... Sometimes I think about that. Like, is this album technically just as good as the last one, but I have like this emotional connection to
1: exactly,
0: which makes me like it more, or you're much more familiar.
1: But like, I really like this new single from them. I would be kind of shocked if we got a new album so soon.
0: I'd feel like no... But when the new album eventually drops, I think this will be on it.
1: Oh, by all means. I think this might... I hope this isn't going to be a year-long build-up, but I could see it moving that way.
0: Yeah, and I think with Anxious, if they need to take their time, I'm okay with that. Because some artists drag a little too much.
1: Dude, you don't even... I'm still waiting for One Step Closer's follow-up to their last single, dude. Jinx. I'm still waiting for the follow-up.
0: Yeah. The worst feeling, though, is I feel like there's artists I'm aware of that take forever on the new album intentionally to build up the hype, and then it doesn't live up and you're like, okay, I waited 4 years for this.
1: Literally.
0: Are you kidding me?
1: Yeah, no, I feel you.
0: I don't think this will be the case.
1: No, I don't think so either.
0: But let's talk about this Limbs track.
1: Yeah, so this is a band that we played a long while ago. We played the song Doesn't Feel Like Home Anymore.
0: Yeah.
1: That song became an instant favorite of mine. I still actually listen to that song pretty regularly. It's in my playlist and rotates quite frequently.
0: Mm-hmm.
1: So when I saw that they had a new track, I was beyond thrilled. I don't... Still no word on an album from these guys. Okay. But we do have a new single.
0: And you know, we can't ask for too much.
1: No, we can't.
0: If their discography 60 minutes, you know, I'll just listen to that 16 minutes on
1: repeat. Yeah. But no, this single is just as great as the last track we played from them. So I'm excited to play this one here tonight.
0: All right. Well, let's get into it. Here is End of a Rope by Limbs.

0: Azula by Drill here on What's Fresh. Kind of a mix between like hardcore, metalcore going
1: on.
0: Yeah. That was a pick by me, if that wasn't clear.
1: Wow.
0: New single. They've released a series of new singles, so I'm kind of anticipate. Oh, there's a new EP called Catharsis.
1: There you go.
0: I just saw it. But they've had like quite a few releases, like random EPs and stuff, so wondering if they're just getting everything out there or what's going on fully.
2: Right.
0: But
1: I don't know.
0: Yeah, I don't know. I figured I'd play that. I'm a gore grind connoisseur, and I heard a couple songs this week that I'm like, I can't put this on here. So this felt strong enough for me to get away with without, you know, going too wild.
2: Fair enough.
0: But,
2: anyways, moving on.
0: Goodness. Let's move on. There's a new track that I, new single I found by the artist Hudson Freeman. And this is actually my first exposure to this artist, titled I-40. And I heard this and it was like a pretty mellow kind of like chill sort of vibe. And I don't know if there's other stuff he has out. Just thought it was a new single, but
2: yeah,
0: he's been making music for a few years. So I was like, you know what? I feel like I don't really add this kind of stuff to my daily routine. Yeah.
2: I think this was an artist that honestly I had seen and I just kind of passed by. So I'm very interested to see what this sounds like and if maybe I should have given it a chance after all.
0: Well, you'll have the opportunity to give it a chance now. I don't know. This is really random, but quite a few weeks ago, maybe at the start of the summer, I did a track titled Feels Like Fishin'. And it was like a very like simple indie song.
2: Yeah.
0: And it kind of gave me the same vibe.
2: Okay.
0: So.
1: All right.
0: I'm sure that's no help at all. But
2: you know what? We'll find out.
0: We'll listen to it
2: here.
0: And then we'll listen to the old track later on our own and compare.
2: Right.
0: But for now, here is I-40 by Hudson Freeman.

0: Dying for Attention here on What's Fresh, new single by Nothing Nowhere. And they kind of have the same sound that they always have.
1: Yeah.
2: Yeah.
1: Yeah, I'd say so.
0: Just kind of like classic them, but not doing anything wrong.
1: No, not by any means. It's good, solid stuff. And again, we've mentioned this time and time again here on What's Fresh of how hard that can be to come by some days.
0: Some people right. try too hard to think of something that's never been thought of before, but it's never been thought of before for a reason.
1: No, yeah. Literally.
2: I mean, I also think that just if you have a song that works for you, there's nothing wrong with, you know, sticking to it.
0: Because that's what your audience likes. And I right. understand the idea of expanding your audience a little bit, but then you lose your original audience. So it's,
1: yeah, exactly.
0: Do what you're good at.
2: Exactly.
0: I feel like that's my takeaway. But we're now approaching my favorite little section of our show, which always happens to be towards the end, which is the country section. We have two country songs to listen to. The first being a new single by Gavin Adcock. I feel like we've been playing him almost every week because he has a new album titled The Day I Hang It Up out October 2nd. And I'm liking everything I'm hearing so far, but my only critique is I think this is like the fifth or sixth single he's released from the album.
2: Yeah.
0: And it comes out in 2 months or a month and a half. And my thing is, I don't think this much of the album should be released yet because you want it to be a surprise.
2: Right.
1: Yeah.
2: Because I know we've gone back and forth talking about that a lot in regards to, I know we said, like, Bruno and Harry Styles, for example, they did a really good job at dropping their one track, like, 2 months before the album release.
0: That was all that was needed.
2: Right.
1: Yeah.
0: Or like one or two. But yeah, with this, I don't think it will face the issue of being too single heavy because everything I've heard so far has the same sound, which I do right. like. And it, I think it'll flow nice. Like sometimes you just have that one track that doesn't fit.
2: I mean, I even from week to week, like when we've played them, I feel like there's definitely like been that the connection. Same guy, it's like, yeah. oh yeah, like this like, is, yeah.
0: Even though you two, I feel like don't listen to country, you can tell he's the one person.
2: If that right. makes
0: sense. Yeah. You can tell that's the same guy, even though some people say it all sounds the same. So I'm just kind of questioning that strategy. But at the same time, I feel like in the streaming age, maybe they feel like people will be thinking about the album more and more inclined to right. listen to something they've almost fully heard already.
1: That makes sense. That's
2: true. Because I know we've talked a lot about how sometimes we can get, you know, adverse to listening to new music when there's just so much thrown in your right. face all the time.
0: Especially yeah. when it's a full album and you're like, I'll listen to the couple songs people are talking about, but I don't want to dedicate an hour.
2: Right. So this makes it like kind of easy and bite-sized for mm-hmm. people.
0: I guess yeah. we'll just look at different strategies for different releases, but we'll get into it. Here is Shoes by Gavin Adcock.

0: Hypnotized by Mason Ramsey here on What's Fresh. One of the opening tracks to his new album, Outlaw and Love, that just came out this Friday. And I respect the Mason Ramsey hustle I've been seeing lately. He dropped two singles around the beginning of this year and then announced he was taking a break from music. And then like 2 weeks later, he's like, I'm dropping an album.
1: Respect for that, honestly.
0: Maybe he was working on the album and then was like, I don't know how I'm feeling about it, and then took like a week break and was like, it's back on.
1: Like, sometimes you really just do need that like 1 week vacation. Yeah. And everything's fine.
0: Yeah, definitely. But he actually, two of the release singles he dropped early in the year, they were both really good, and they were really good like leading single potential tracks, and he actually left them off the album.
2: Oh,
0: which I wonder if he kind of dropped those singles because he liked them, but maybe when he released this project, he's like, these won't fit the sound I'm going for.
1: Right, and I've seen that happen a lot of times where, you know, at the end of the day, they're like, you know, I really, really liked working on this track, but it's just not a part of the vision that I see.
0: Yeah. Exactly, and I can respect that from an artist's perspective too, because throwing one of those tracks on there could have easily really boosted your album sales.
1: Yeah.
0: But if you know it's not true to the project, just leave it off.
1: Because that's, I will say, on like the other side of that coin, kind of, is that, you know, they might feel that it would ruin the album.
0: Right.
1: And what they're trying to convey with
0: it. And we were talking earlier about those awkward single heavy albums where you hear that one song and you're like, oh, let me sing this. And then, because it's almost like you're hearing that, and then after it's over, you're actually back into the experience of actually listening to an album.
1: Yeah.
0: Kind of sticks out too much. But I love Mason Ramsey. I'm glad this album's good. He's been on a good streak lately. And considering he's only about 18 years old and he has a voice like this and has released this much music, I think he'll be around for a while.
1: Right. Props Probably. To him.
0: Yeah. Going from a meme to a successful musician isn't easy.
1: Right.
0: So I can respect it. But
1: I was going to say, especially having like me over here, like, wait, actually, this was kind of really good.
0: I'm supposed to be a hater, but now I can't lie anymore. but let's talk about this next track, Jesse.
2: Yeah, Gurriers. They got a new record that's going to be coming out, Nobody's Coming to Save You, out September 24th. I believe we played a single not too long ago.
0: I believe we
2: did. No, the last time we played Gurriers on this show was week 3.
0: I wasn't even on that
1: Well,
0: week.
1: That wasn't a very short time ago.
2: I thought we played one of their singles recently. Maybe. Guess not.
0: One of us added it to our overstock, and that's why it sounds familiar.
1: Probably. I feel like that happens all the time where between the three of us, we're like, oh, I swear we've played this. And then it's like, nope.
0: I played this.
2: I will say, shout out the fact that week, going back and looking at week 3 on the document, Paloma was there. For the criticals. Haley, you were there.
1: I was for
2: Flower of Love.
1: Oh,
0: I haven't listened to the criticals in a long time.
2: Yeah, they just put out a new single recently.
0: Oh, did they?
2: Yeah, I think it was either this week or last week.
0: But in a long time, I mean like a couple months.
2: Yeah, and then Brianna was on that week for Cordis.
1: Oh, yes, I remember, because this is when I started just regularly guesting.
2: Yes.
1: And just sitting through the whole show, because I was like, you know what? I'm already here. I might as well.
2: Yeah. That was the start of Haley just kind of hanging out for What's Fresh.
1: Accidentally weaseled my way into another job. My bad.
0: These people and the artist names are like really giving a throwback to me.
2: Oh, dude, by all means. But yeah, no, I like this Gurriers track. It's nothing crazy, but it's just a solid track. And I mean, it's got me intrigued, to say the least, for the full-length release next month. So yeah, let's get into it.
0: Here is Nothing Happens Twice by Gurriers.

0: Rapture Ore by Sweeping Promises. New single off of their album that just came out on Friday, You Say I Romanticize. And I feel like I've been playing quite a few tracks here and there from this anticipated release.
1: Yeah, I'd say so.
0: And hearing it all together, I like it. I think it kind of sounds like a lot of that DIY, not fully DIY, but like 90s to early 2000s female punk. There's this band called like The Attractions that it sounds like. I think it's the vocals. Because they have the instrumentals, but the vocals very much sound like we created a band ourselves.
1: Yeah, I could agree with you on that one.
2: I think so. There's a little bit of like almost like a grit or like texture to the vocals.
0: Right, which at first I was like, is this too not like professional? I don't know if that's the right word to use, but you know what I mean? Like recorded, right. But
3: not like polished.
0: Right.
1: Yeah.
0: But I think I like it. It doesn't matter.
1: No, it's a good track.
0: But it is that time of the evening where we go over our freshest picks. And today's week was pretty strong for me. I liked everything. And it wasn't too hard to decide. But I could go first, or does anybody else want to go first?
1: I could go first.
0: Go for it.
1: So, kicking things off on my list, Bobby Phoebe Bridgers.
2: Of course.
1: A gorgeous song, dude. Yeah. I listened to that album 3 times already. That's a great record.
0: Kudos to you. I didn't even know it came out.
1: Then I have.
3: I could not emotionally handle that, actually.
1: Yeah. We'll leave that there. next is Difference featuring Yeba from Denzel Curry. Love this track. I love Denzel. Excited to hopefully hear that hardcore record from him, but I thought this track was a good track for him rap-wise.
0: Yeah.
1: 480p by Blind. Sorry, I'm getting the name wrong here. By Blinder. Yeah, there you go. Love this track. This is a band that I want to keep an eye on a bit more as we keep going. End of a Rope, Limbs. Banger. Absolute banger. I love this band so much, and I hope nothing but the best from them. But finally, I have Still Alive from Waves and Say Anything. Like
3: great.
1: That song.
3: Ooh, I really like that one. I did consider that as one of mine, I would say.
0: Just wasn't good enough.
3: Just got bested by something else. What can I say?
1: I can read the honorary one, if anything.
0: Oh, yes. We have Teresa, who's here, but not on air this week.
1: You
0: and
1: read
0: she
1: it?
0: Still decided to contribute her freshest pick. So let's hear it.
4: Okay. I can't hear myself, guys. No, I'm kidding. So, of course, I had to go with Setsuna Hanabi, right? By
0: yes.
4: TXT. Because TXT, there's no further explanation. And then I chose End of a Rope by Who Is Limbs. I just really like this track. It really stuck out to me. It just felt super familiar. I also chose How Much Is Your Love. This one, I just thought it was really fun and like really fresh and new. So obviously I had to choose it as a freshest.
0: Mm-hmm.
4: Yeah. Yours Not Mine really stuck out also. It was just really comforting. And then Nothing Nowhere is one of my favorite artists, so I had to pick Dying for Attention.
0: Ooh. Makes sense.
2: I love it. Olivia, if you would care to go.
0: Yes, I'll go. So my freshest picks are pretty much no surprise, with my first favorite being 10 Over 10 by Royal Blood. This was by far my favorite track of the week. I just really like the song, and I love their sound. Probiotic by Get Down Services. I heard this and I didn't know what to expect. I kind of had an idea, but I liked it a lot more than I thought I would.
1: A good band.
0: Similar to Teresa, I had Still Alive by Waves and Say Anything.
1: No, that was me.
0: Never mind.
2: Similar to Jesse. Correction.
0: I'm really excited for this new collab album that comes out next month. Then I had Deep Dream by Identity.
2: Ooh.
0: I just really liked the song and was pleasantly surprised. And then, unshockingly, I had Hypnotized by Mason Ramsey. I absolutely love him. I think he's adorable. In my head, he's still like the 8-year-old kid. He's like fully grown now, but he fails to unimpress me. What can I say?
2: Yeah, I totally understand that. He has had some pretty good releases.
0: But Haley, now you can do the honors of the last picks of the night.
2: Yes, my last freshest, probably.
0: Yeah.
2: Jesse, you can stop. Okay, so to get it out of the way, as we already know, my freshest are ranked 1 through 5 every week. And to kick it off, unsurprisingly, I have Setsuna Hanabi by TXT. I just loved this track and will have this album on loop for the next month, probably, even though it's only like 4 songs long. But who cares?
0: It makes it easier to loop it.
2: Exactly. And then number two, I have Vogue by Weijia Project. Once again, really, really love this track. I'm super looking forward to this release next month. But that moves me on to my number three, which was How Much Is Your Love by AMP, like Teresa. Honestly, like she said, it was just very fresh. It was very nice to listen to. So looking forward to more from them in the future. And then number four, I had Spill by Slowpulp. And number five, I have Bobby by Phoebe Bridgers.
0: Yes. Very emotional track. I know that both of you picked it. But that is going to wrap it up for What's Fresh Tonight. Like always, we will have every song featured tonight, plus two more, on our weekly update playlist on the WONC Spotify. So you could search us up on there.
1: Yeah.
0: Or go to our Instagram at whatsfresh891 to see the link to the playlist and to also check out our freshest picks. But thanks, everybody, for listening. And I want to give one special thank you to Haley because this is her last night with us before she departs and goes abroad. And we just had a lot of fun together. Yeah. You were a great co-host.
2: Thank you.
1: Yeah.
0: And do you have anything you'd like to say or not really?
2: Well, first, actually, shout out to Jesse. Thank you for letting me kind of weasel my way into the show, you know, all these 49 weeks ago. So it's been really fun being on here, and I've really enjoyed doing this, even though, you know, there's some nights where it's been tough. We've been through a lot over these past several almost months, almost what, a year now.
1: We're close to a year. Yeah. Close to a first full year. Yeah.
2: Pretty epic. And thank you, Olivia, for joining us. It's been so lovely to be a co-host with you on What's Fresh, but also Straight from the Soul. And I've had a great time and great pleasure working with the both of you on this and bringing new music to you guys. So I hope you really enjoyed it and stick around for the future.
0: Well, thank you. And that's going to wrap it up for us tonight. We have one last single, which is Happy by Letdown, that we'll play right now.

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Black Sabbath here on FM89's Vintage Rock with Iron Man. Good evening, everyone. My name is Aiden McGuire. You're tuned in to the Monday night edition of Vintage Rock. Over the next 2 hours, we're going to be playing the best music from 1964 to 1974. It's the best of the psychedelic decade. And I'm super excited to get into some groovy, funky tunes tonight and just have a good time. The summer season here at WONC is coming to a close, y'all. And if you don't know already, I'm a graduating senior. So this very well could be my last Monday night vintage here on the station. And that's a sad thing, but we're going to hear more about that in a little bit. And we're going to make the absolute most of tonight's show. I'm very excited to just have some fun, listen to some phenomenal music, and learn a little bit something about the artists that shaped rock and roll history. Y'all, tonight I really want to focus on why these songs stayed so culturally relevant even until today. Why these songs still matter. That's kind of the theme for tonight. We're going to hear all about these artists. The song we just heard came off of Black Sabbath's Paranoid album, recorded in 1970 and released in 1971. And no, it was not in fact about the famous Marvel superhero. Although the Iron Man superhero has in fact existed since 1963 in the comics, Black Sabbath was not intending to make the song anything about the actual superhero Iron Man. Ozzy Osbourne reportedly stated in an interview that he heard the iconic guitar riff that everyone knows from this song and said that it sounded like a, quote, big iron bloke walking around. So thus the name of the song was born. And the rest is history. But this is a great example of why these songs still matter. This is a incredibly famous guitar riff. Many people learn how to play it on guitar when they first start out. I have even learned how to play this song back when I was taking guitar lessons and kind of self-teaching myself how to play guitar years and years ago. What an iconic track, and what a way to start off Monday Night Vintage for the evening, y'all. Super excited for the show ahead of us. Let me know if there's anything you want to listen to. Let me know your favorite songs from 1964 to 1974. I'd be happy to get them in the rotation. You can shoot me a text at 630-637-8989. We got Lynyrd Skynyrd coming up next with Don't Ask Me No Questions. That's up next right here on FM89's Vintage Rock.

The song all about rejecting all the questions that come along with massive fame. That was Don't Ask Me No Questions by Lynyrd Skynyrd right here on FM89's Vintage Rock. That song came out in 1974, of course, written by Ronnie Van Zant and Gary Rossington. And it's all about kind of Van Zant's take on the massive success of Lynyrd Skynyrd after their first album. This came off of their second Helping album, their second studio album to ever be released. And he stated in multiple interviews how, you know, he was tired of people asking him details about the band, how much money they were making, everything that went along with their, you know, wildly successful fame at the time. And, you know, that's where this song came from. What a great way to continue kicking off Vintage Rock tonight. Lynyrd Skynyrd, before they were such a prolific group in the vintage era, you know, they started rehearsing in a small cabin in Jacksonville. They nicknamed that cabin the Hell House because it had absolutely no air conditioning. Now, I don't know about you, but if you've ever been in Florida, you know what Florida heat feels like, and it's not great. But nevertheless, they spent long time rehearsing in this space, recording music, writing, and that would ultimately become the groundwork for some of the best music that Lynyrd Skynyrd would ultimately release. What a cool way to start a band and start a wonderful career in the psychedelic rock and rock and roll scene. We got a lot more music where that came from, y'all. We got the Vintage Rock 4x4, the Doors 4x4 right around the corner. And once again, if you're just tuning in, my name is Aiden. This is Vintage Rock, and this might be my final Vintage Rock shift ever at WONC because I'm a graduating senior, and this is the last week of summer vacation. We're going to make it a great episode. Have a good time and save the melancholy and the bittersweetness for a little bit later on in the show. For now, let me know what you want to listen to. Shoot me a text at 630-637-8989. We're going to keep things rolling with the Rolling Stones coming up next. We got Surprise, Surprise. That's up next right here on Vintage Rock.

the Rolling Stones with Surprise, Surprise here on FM89's Vintage Rock. Coming up next, y'all, we got Steely Dan with Ricky, Don't Lose That Number. That's coming up next, right here on Vintage Rock.

For as strange and as kind of against pop that Steely Dan as a band was, Ricky Don't Lose That Number is quite a straightforward pop song that would ultimately become one of their biggest hits. That came off of their 1974 Pretzel Logic album, written by, of course, Donald Fagen and Walter Becker, hitting number 4 on the Billboard Hot 100 that year. And I'm sure a lot of people are wondering, who is Ricky? Ricky Ducarne was a student with Donald Fagen at Bard College, and apparently one night at a social function, he gave her his number. Ducarne happened to be married and pregnant and never actually called Donald back, but that's the story, and she later went on in an interview to say that she truly believes the song is about her. What a great track. What a simple song that became so iconic and, you know, so successful in Steely Dan's overall discography. Better than Reelin' in the Years and Do It Again, and even Peg, all of which charted lower than Ricky Don't Lose That Number. It became a classic. The song stuck with us for years, and that's what we're talking about tonight, y'all. We're talking about why these songs, you know, stayed around and became so influential, not just at the time during the psychedelic decade, but even today. These songs, you know, still make their way to the radio. They make your way to stations like us here at FM 89. And I think that's so amazing to see these tracks, you know, have such a big influence on other artists and on just the overall music scene. Last night on my EDM show, we were talking about samples in music, specifically in EDM music, and just how you can really trace back the DNA of these songs and cultural influence of artists way, way back years earlier. And some of these psychedelic songs did just that. They continue to influence artists. I think that's awesome. You're tuned into Vintage Rock. We're playing the best music from 1964 to 74. We got The Doors 4x4 right around the corner, y'all. But for now, Carole King with Tapestry. That's coming up next, right here on Vintage Rock.

0: Carole King with Tapestry here on FM89's Vintage Rock. We're playing the best music from 1964 to 1974. Y'all, it's 10:30, which means it is time for the Vintage Rock Monday edition 4x4. It's four songs from The Doors. That's coming up next. Y'all, I started doing Monday Night Vintage Rock last year when I joined the station. Around this time last year, right at the beginning of my senior year at NCC, it was my first time ever joining the station and first time ever being on the radio. And I've been here every Monday night ever since for over a year now. And it's crazy. You know, I've learned a lot about these artists, specifically The Doors. I got really, really comfortable listening to The Doors. We're going to have a great 4x4 for tonight. Y'all, I'm so inherently grateful for everything that this station has given me and for all the cool things that I've learned about this era of music history, and just for all the amazing songs that we get to listen to every Monday night. We're going to have a fun time tonight. Let me know your favorite Doors song, your favorite Doors song ever. You can shoot me a text at 630-637-8989. I would absolutely love to get them in the rotation. We're going to start things off with a great one. It's Break On Through to the Other Side by, of course, The Doors, kicking off the Monday Night 4x4 right here on Vintage Rock. That's up next.
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1: With the influence of blues and psychedelic rock, one of the most controversial and unforgettable bands of the decade was born. Robbie Krieger, John Densmore, Ray Manzarek, and Jim Morrison. The Doors on tonight's Vintage Rock 4x4.

for what might very well be my last Vintage Rock Doors 4x4 ever, y'all. That was a very fitting song. It was The Doors with Break On Through to the Other Side, the opening track of The Doors' first studio album, self-titled The Doors, coming out in 1967. What a great way to kick off the Vintage Rock 4x4. Today, we know that song is one of the most recognizable Doors tracks. I've known that song for years. But that song did not do very well when it was first released. It only hit 167 on Billboard's chart that year and was vastly overshadowed by their next hit single, which was Light My Fire. The song was kind of left in the shadows. But years later, it has now become a deep cut that fans know and love. And again, going back to why songs, you know, stick around and are still important today, that just shows us that, you know, sometimes music doesn't need to do great when it is first released. Sometimes art needs just a little bit of time to, I guess, marinate, and comes right back to us. It breaks through the silence and, you know, still has a wide impact on fans. One interesting part of that track is that John Densmore actually borrowed a rhythm from Brazilian bossa nova music. You can hear that in kind of the unconventional drumming in the background of that. And again, The Doors never had a permanent bassist in their band either. In live shows, Manzarek would often use his left hand to play the Fender Rhodes piano bass while doing organs and other instruments with his other hand. What a great group. What a great way to create music and just constantly be pushing the bar of, you know, what was possible in that decade and in that era of music. Break On Through to the Other Side by The Doors. Great way to kick off the Vintage Rock 4x4. We got a listener request coming in from Joel in Wheaton up next, who wants to listen to The End by The Doors, popular in the Apocalypse Now film. That's coming up next. We're going to hear all about the song after that and enjoy a little bit of a longer one from The Doors. That's coming up next, right here on the Vintage Rock 4x4.

The Doors 4x4 here on FM89's Vintage Rock. That was The End, a listener request from Joel in Wheaton. Thank you for the request, and what a fitting song to be playing here on what might be my final edition of Monday Night Vintage here on the station. Wow, what a great song, too. That's a coming in at 11 and a half minutes. It's a longer one. It closed off their 1967 first studio album, self-titled The Doors. What a great contrast to our first song tonight, which was Break On Through to the Other Side, which was their opening track on that album. Such a fun 4x4 tonight, y'all. And this song, there is just so much to unpack. Originally, the first edition of The End kind of started as just a classic breakup song, and this was well before they released their first album. You see, at the time, The Doors was the resident house band at a little-known place called Whiskey A Go-Go on the Sunset Strip. They would play multiple sets every night at that small club, and The End was a song that The Doors were, kind of playing around with ahead of their first studio album. And they would play it multiple nights and kind of riff off of it and extend it each night. And one day in 1966, Jim Morrison decided to kind of go beyond what he had already written in the normal lyrics. And he created what became one of the most iconic parts of this song, which is, of course, the Oedipus section of the track, based on the iconic Greek play. He talks about killing his father and, marrying, amongst other things, his mother. What a crazy thing to add into his song. But Jim Morrison was obsessed with, literature and Greek plays. And as a theater kid myself, I can absolutely appreciate it. What a strange song. It went on to become featured in Apocalypse Now very prominently. And widely, loved by fans. What a great way to close off their first studio album. Great track and a great way to continue on with our Doors 4x4. We got a lot more songs coming your way. Two more Doors songs. You got a little bit more time to request your favorite Doors song. Let me know what it might be. We're going to make this 4x4 really fun tonight, y'all. So shoot me a text, 630-637-8989. Don't be a stranger. Let me know your favorite Doors track. We got a lighter one coming up next. It's Hello, I Love You by, of course, The Doors, song number 3 on the 4x4. That's up next right here on FM89's Vintage Rock.

coming off of a little bit heavier 12-minute long track. That was Hello, I Love You by The Doors, showing us that they can, in fact, write, you know, quick pop songs and still be incredibly successful nonetheless. That song came off of their 1968 album, and fans absolutely loved it. It came off of their Waiting for the Sun album, hitting number one on the Billboard that year. What a great track. And again, you know, just truly shows the kind of the diversity of their overall discography as a band and as a group. The story to that song dates back all the way to 1965. The first edition of this song was written before The Doors' first studio album, but they tabled it for their second one to, you know, just make it a little bit better. Apparently, Morrison and Manzarek were walking around Venice Beach when Morrison saw a woman walking by, and just kind of love at first sight. So, you know, what would you do back then when you're a musician in the 70s wanting to, you know, profess your love? Well, of course, you write a song about it. And that's exactly what he did. Like I said, the song hit number one. And there's a very recognizable groove in this track that a lot of people kind of trace back to the Kinks with their song All Day and All of the Night. Morrison would go on to explain that there was a heavy influence rhythmically between the two songs. And, you know, why not inspire yourself from other artists? We're talking all about how songs stay relevant today on tonight's show. And that's a big part of it. You know, when artists draw influence from one another and continue to be inspired, continue creating art, that's the magic of music. And we see that so much in the psychedelic decade. Y'all, it's been an absolute journey on our 4x4 for tonight. We've heard, you know, some of The Doors' earliest tracks, some of their other songs as well. And we're going to close things off with yet another fun, light song that is one of my personal favorites. And, you know, for what could be my final Monday night vintage, I think it's only fitting. We got Love Street coming up next by The Doors. That's closing off the 4x4 for tonight, but stick around because we have another hour of vintage right around the corner and some This Week in Vintage History coming up right after that. So stick around. It's going to be fun. Love Street by The Doors is closing off the 4x4 for tonight. That's up next right here on Vintage Rock.

0: Closing off the Vintage Rock 4x4 for tonight, that was Love Street. Actually, the B-side to their Hello, I Love You single. What a cool way to, you know, kind of come full circle on that 4x4. And we heard just such a variety of Doors tracks tonight. What a fun 4x4. Y'all, that song came out, of course, in 1968, also on their Waiting for the Sun album. And it's all about a real person. Jim Morrison was in a very, you know, tenuous relationship with a woman named Pamela Corison, who lived in Laurel Canyon at 8021 Rothdale Trail. Morrison nicknamed this street and this address Love Street after his relationship, and you know, it was definitely a rocky relationship, but Pamela was very close to Jim Morrison, and you know, they were together for much of the Doors' career. But the larger neighborhood of Laurel Canyon is so influential in the psychedelic scene and just rock and roll in general. People like Joni Mitchell, David Crosby, Stephen Stills, Frank Zappa, and so many others all came out of this one neighborhood. They were all neighbors. They worked together on music, and you know, they just had such a prolific influence in the history of rock and roll. And another cool thing that we heard throughout all of the 4x4 tonight is just kind of the diversity of Manzarek's piano ability. We hear just such an atmospheric vibe in the end, and then, you know, those pop sounds in Hello, I Love You. And then Love Street takes us to this kind of more delicate, you know, almost it feels like you're listening to the song in like a music hall, or like, you know, just kind of taking it in. And it's just shows how talented these people really were. I absolutely love the Doors. Now, I didn't know much about the Doors when I first started doing Vintage Rock here on the station, but I quickly learned. And I do remember listening to some Doors tracks way early on in my childhood on my childhood MP3 player. I've talked about this on the show before. When I was younger, my father gave me an MP3 player loaded up with, of course, all of his favorite songs. And there were a lot of Doors tracks on there. So that was my first introduction to the Doors, and it's been quite the journey, and very fulfilling just, you know, learning about them throughout the past year and playing it for everyone here on FM89. It's been a true pleasure. It's been a lot of fun. We got more music right around the corner. A whole nother hour of Vintage Rock headed your way, so stick around, y'all. It's going to be fun. We got This Week in Vintage History coming up in just a second, but for now, we got Genesis up next with In the Beginning. That's kicking off hour number two of Vintage Rock, coming up right next.
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0: Genesis with In the Beginning here on FM89's Vintage Rock. What a great track, and welcome to hour number two of Vintage Rock, y'all. We got a lot more tracks headed your way, so stick around. It's going to be a good time. But we're about to get into one of my favorite segments that I've been doing on Vintage Rock throughout this summer, which is This Week in Vintage History. You know, I've been doing Vintage Rock, like I said, for about a year now, and it's been a wild journey. I started off not knowing much about the radio, not knowing much about these artists, but I definitely learned a lot. And this summer, I've really been pushing myself to find new segments and new things to really dive into. One of which is diving into, you know, the history and telling these stories. It's the week of August 17th, and y'all, a lot happened in vintage rock history this week, that's for sure. On August 18th in 1962, Ringo would play his first official show as a Beatle. We're going to hear a lot about the Beatles in This Week in Vintage History, so keep that in mind. Ringo Starr was officially brought in to replace Pete Best after he was fired on August 16th, and they played their very first set together. And shortly after, only 3 weeks later, they were recording the ever-famous track Love Me Do, absolutely solidifying the Beatles in everything they would give to the psychedelic world. One day later, on August 18th, 1969, Jimi Hendrix would finally close out Woodstock. Woodstock, this was the very first Woodstock festival, one of the biggest influences in rock and roll history and in festival history. Woodstock was postponed that Sunday, and they pushed Jimi Hendrix until Monday, August 18th, because of weather. We see that all the time these days with festivals being canceled, rained out. Even recently at Lollapalooza, there was so much rain, but that did not stop Jimi Hendrix from taking the stage. And on August 20th in 1969, the Beatles would come full circle. They went together to the studio for the last time, and no one even knew that it was the last time that they would be working in the studio. On August 20th, they were all working together at EMI Studios, working on Abbey Road, and they finished working on the final part of I Want You, She's So Heavy, and this would be the last time that all four Beatles would be seen publicly in a recording studio together, but they never knew that. There was no big farewell, there was no goodbyes. They just came together and made art one last time. You know, sometimes days just feel entirely normal, like a regular day, and then you look back and you see how important that ending really was, and you don't know you're even in it at that time. And I think that's both melancholic but also beautiful at the exact same time. 2 days later, on August 22nd in 1969, the Beatles would be photographed all together for the final time. They were at Tittenhurst Park, and John Lennon was with Yoko Ono at the time. And photographers Ethan Russell and Monty Fresco photographed them walking around at Yoko Ono's property at her estate. And again, no one knew it was going to be their final photo shoot together, but that's just how things, you know, ultimately panned out. Again, endings are hard, and sometimes you don't know when you're in the middle of them, but when you look back, they can just be beautiful, and you can see how much of an influence those endings had on the history of music. Y'all, we got a Beatles song coming up next because I think it's only fitting. It's one of my favorite Beatles tracks. I'm a big Beatles fan, and we're going to pay the Beatles a little bit of respect today because, you know, when we look back in history, it was a very, very big week for them. We got Paperback Writer coming up next by the Beatles. That's up next right here on FM89's Vintage Rock.
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The Beatles here on FM 89 Vintage Rock. That was Paperback Writer. Very fitting for everything we just talked about with the Beatles. You know, 3 years earlier, before they parted ways, they released this song in 1966. It never originally made its way to an actual Beatles studio album. Rather, it was just released as a single in classic Beatles fashion. And the whole story behind that song, one of my favorite Beatles songs by a long shot. It's such a great song. But apparently, Paul McCartney was getting some criticism from his family, specifically his aunt Lil, who pointed out that his songs were always, love songs. So McCartney decided to completely flip the script and instead write a song from an inspiring author to a publisher, basically begging to publish their paperback book. One of my favorite parts of vintage rock and, you know, just older songs in general is that they're not afraid to tell stories. They're not afraid to push the bar. You know, modern pop songs, they're great, but they're always, you know, just kind of constrained to love stories and heartbreak and just, you know, pretty much one topic. And when you go back to vintage rock and you just look at these songs, these artists were telling stories that, you know, we just don't hear as much about in today's world. What a great song, and what a great way to kind of pay tribute to the Beatles. We got a listener request coming up next from Rob and Glenn Ellen, who wants to listen to I Had Too Much to Dream by the Electric Prunes. So that's coming up next, right here on FM 89's Vintage Rock.

The Electric Prunes here on Vintage Rock. That was I Had Too Much to Dream, listener request from Rob and Glen Ellen. We got another listener request up next from Tim in Chicago, who wants to hear I Knew I'd Want You by the Byrds. Lots of requests tonight, guys. Thank you for all the requests. It's always so much fun to hear what you guys want to listen to, what these songs mean to you. That's my favorite part about doing the radio here at NCC, specifically Vintage Rock. It's just so fun to hear what people want to listen to. So I truly appreciate every one of you for your requests and just want to say thank you. Big shout out to all of you guys. It's been really fun. We got the Byrds coming up next. Listener request from Tim. That's up next right here on Vintage Rock.

listener request from Tim in Chicago. That was The Byrds with I Knew I'd Want You. One of their earliest tracks coming out in 1965. It was the B-side to their hit single, Mr. Tambourine Man. What a great record to have. Two phenomenal Byrds tracks, y'all. But one of the coolest parts of this song was Gene Clark, a member of the Byrds in their earliest part of their career, wrote this song and had a heavy influence on this track. He also wrote songs like I'll Feel a Whole Lot Better, Here Without You, and I believe 8 Miles High as well. Incredibly talented writer. However, there was one key problem that ultimately forced Clark out of the band altogether. He had an incredibly major fear of flying and airplanes, and naturally when bands get incredibly popular, they have to travel, and he ultimately left the band in 1966 due to his fear of flying. Roger McQuinn reportedly said in an interview that if you can't fly, well, you can't be a bird. I think that's incredibly hilarious. But while he was in the band, Gene Clark wrote some great tracks, and that was absolutely one of them. Guys, we have a lot more vintage rock headed your way, so stick around. Don't go anywhere and get ready to get groovy. We got Uriah Heep coming up next with Stealing When I Should Have Been Buying. Another listener request coming in from Panko in Arizona. That's up next right here on FM 89's Vintage Rock.

0: listener request from Panko in Arizona that was stealing when I should have been buying by, of course, Uriah Heep. Now, I gotta be honest, y'all. Panko requests this song from time to time, and I didn't know much about Uriah Heep or this song until Panko first introduced it to me when I got the request, months ago. And that song has become one of my favorite that we play here on the show and just in the psychedelic decade in general. It's in heavy rotation on my playlist. It's just such a groovy song. So I owe it to our listeners for giving me some phenomenal requests and introducing me to some great music. It's amazing. It's super awesome, you know, just hearing what you guys like to listen to and, you know, introducing that into my own music library. I have a huge, kind of widely diverse collection of music that I listen to, and I'm always down to hear some new stuff. We got yet another listener request coming up next by Joe in Seattle, who wants to hear Soft Parade. Now, y'all, we already did the Doors 4x4, but we'll sneak in a fifth Doors song tonight, because you know what? Why not? It's Monday Night Vintage. It's the end of summer, and I love the Doors. We got Soft Parade coming up next. Listener request from Joe in Seattle. If you guys have any songs you want to hear from the psychedelic decade, please don't be a stranger. Shoot me a text. 630-637-8989. I'd love to hear what you want to hear and get it on the air for you. Shoot me a text. 630-637-8989. The Doors with Soft Parade is coming up next right here on Vintage Rock.
1: When I was back there in seminary school, there was a person there who put forth the proposition that you can petition the Lord with prayer. Petition the Lord with prayer. Petition the Lord with prayer. You cannot petition the Lord

It's Monday night of Vintage Rock, and you know what we do every night here on Mondays on Vintage Rock is the Doors 4x4, but apparently you guys weren't just satisfied with four Doors songs. We got a fourth one coming, or a fifth one rather, coming in for y'all. That was The Soft Parade by the Doors, coming out on their album of the same title, The Soft Parade, released in 1969. That was a listener request from Joe in Seattle. What a crazy track. That closed out their fourth studio album. And that album completely flipped the script on what the Doors had been doing up until that point. You know, they were kind of widely solidified as this, you know, kind of four-person band. And, on The Soft Parade, they started incorporating lots more session musicians into their album creation. They had horns and brass instruments, and it was just a crazy conglomerate of sound. And this titled the namesake of the album, The Soft Parade, that track is a great example of everything that was so bizarre about this album. It starts off with what a fascinating spoken word kind of section from Jim Morrison, kind of giving a sermon. He says, "You cannot petition the Lord with prayer." And then the whole song just divulges into snippets of poetry that Jim Morrison wrote, and just kind of this conglomerate of all things going through Jim Morrison's mind. And it's just such an interesting look into who he was as a songwriter and what he was creating. Only the Doors and only Jim Morrison could create a song or an album like this. No one really knows exactly what The Soft Parade refers to as a name, but a lot of people talk about how it kind of, you know, is an illustration for life and kind of moving through, you know, privileged societies and, you know, moving in a parade as you accept, I guess, the reality of the world. But another cool part of this album, specifically starting with The Soft Parade, was the Doors finally started crediting individual band members with songwriting credits. Up until this point, in many of the albums released prior, they would just credit them as the Doors or Jim Morrison. But after a lot of disagreements surrounding Tell All the People, all of this changed. So Morrison got an actual songwriting credit on this track, and then Krieger got a credit for Touch Me. So they were kind of changing around who was getting credit and the recognition they were giving to the whole band, which I think is great. You know, a lot of times on, you know, bands like that that have a very clear frontman, some of the other members get overlooked, and the Doors were fighting against this to, you know, give credit where credit was due. We got George Harrison coming up next with I'd Have You Anytime. That's up next, and we got a few listener requests coming up after that, and From the Vault talking about a studio in psychedelic history. That's coming up in a few minutes as well, so stick around. Lots of fun stuff right here on Vintage Rock. I'd Have You Anytime by George Harrison. That's coming up next.

I'd Have You Anytime by George Harrison here on FM89's Vintage Rock. Coming up next, y'all, we got Elton John with Benny and the Jets, one of my favorite vintage rock songs. That's coming up next. We're going to get groovy, and we got a few more songs after that as well. So stick around. Benny and the Jets coming up next by Elton John.

Elton John here on FM89's Vintage Rock. That was Benny and the Jets. Yo, we're going to get into another one of my favorite segments here on the show. It's called From the Vault. We're going to be opening up the vault and talking about an influential studio from Vintage Rock history. Every episode of the show throughout the summer, I've been diving into different studios. We talked about Abbey Road. We talked about all different kinds of, studios and spaces that influenced music. I've been thinking a lot about music spaces. We just moved our studio here at WONC, and the space that you create and listen to music has a major impact. Tonight we're talking about Electric Lady Studios, which actually opened around this time in 1970 on August 26th. It was a studio created, owned, and operated by Jimi Hendrix. He decided he wanted to make a studio of his own, but he didn't originally think that he would open a studio. You see, Electric Lady Studios is at 52 West 8th Street in Greenwich Village in New York. And before it was the studio that still is operating today, it was a nightclub. It was called The Generation, and Jimi Hendrix would go and play in the space sometimes, and when it went up for sale, he decided he would buy it. He originally thought he would turn this space into a live music venue, but they ultimately convinced Jimi Hendrix to create a space where he could create music. Going to studios and paying for studio sessions is incredibly expensive. And, his producers and other people in his life convinced Jimi Hendrix that he should make a studio. But he didn't want it to be just any studio. They really focused on making this just such a vibe. And I'm looking at photos of the studio right now, and it's still operating today. And it is absolutely gorgeous. It's everything you would think of just an incredibly well-made, well-designed studio. It has these iconic curved walls, colorful lighting. It's super cool. It was designed by a man named John Storick. He designed it when he was only in his 20s, and it's gone on to become incredibly, incredibly influential. But the saddest part, y'all, is that this studio opened on August 26th, 1970, officially. Jimi Hendrix was so passionate about creating a space that he could make music, that he could invite his friends to create music. And then, at only 27 years old, only less than a month later, on September 18th, of 1970, Jimi Hendrix would pass away. You know, he spent all these years and all this time trying to create a space that he could create art on his own terms, and he barely got to do so when he was in that space. However, he created an unfinished album during the time that he was able to record there. He recorded songs like Freedom, Nightbird Flying, and Drifting, all of which were released and kind of mashed up into different constructions of what people thought the final album could look like. But Jimi Hendrix himself was never able to sequence that final album himself. What an interesting week in vintage rock history, and an interesting month as well. That studio was created, but the dream did not die. Even though Jimi Hendrix was not able to spend too much time there himself, that room outlived him enormously. You know, it continues to function today as an incredibly popular studio, giving way to many major artists. And I think that's very fitting for the time we're in here at WONC. My time at the radio station is very quickly coming to a close. And, recording studios and creative spaces never always hold the exact same artists at one time. But it's the art that you make there. It's the connections you make there. And it's just the memories and stories that live within those spaces that I think is so important. And that's truly why I've been kind of diving into these different spaces that shaped music over the summer here, because I think that's super interesting. Creative spaces, they just have a certain energy, a certain vibe, just something that brings people together, encourages you to be creative, and just keep those creative juices flowing. The rooms always stay, even if the artists change. We got a lot more music coming your way, and we're going to hear one very fittingly from Jimi Hendrix with Freedom, recorded at this space at the Electric Lady Studio. It's Freedom, and that's coming up next, right here on FM89 Vintage Rock.

one of his last recorded studio tracks from Jimi Hendrix shortly before he passed away. That was Freedom, recorded at the studio we were just talking about, the Electric Lady Studios, Jimi Hendrix passion project that turned into a studio that artists still record in today in Greenwich Village in New York. What a cool full circle moment, and what a legacy that he left behind at that phenomenal studio. We just unpacked that studio, and we got a little bit more music coming up next, y'all. We got the cello song by Nick Drake, listener request from Andrew. That's coming up next. And we got one more song after that before we wrap up Vintage, y'all. It's been an absolute pleasure tonight. Cello song coming up next.

Nick Drake here on FM89's Vintage Rock. That was Cello Song. Y'all, it's getting very close to midnight, and it's about time that we start wrapping up the show. My name is Aiden. This has been Vintage Rock. If you don't know me, or if you're just tuning in, or if you haven't heard me on the show before, this is my final few days here on the station. I'm a graduating senior at NCC, and that's pretty much going to wrap up my time here in just a few more days. Guys, it's been so much fun being on the station. It's been such a wild journey. When I started here on the radio station over a year ago, it was, I was brand new to it. I had never done anything like this before, and it was just such a pleasure being on the air every week. I've been doing Monday Night Vintage since August of last year, and, those kind of moments of routine just really became a major part of my life, coming here every night from 10 to midnight every Monday night. And playing some amazing psychedelic rock. I learned so much about these artists. I got to talk to all of you, all of your requests, all of these interactions. It's truly a magical experience. And I truly have had such a blast here on the station. This might not be my final Monday Vintage. I want to make that clear. There is a chance I'll be here next Monday night. We're figuring that out. And if that's the case, I will see you guys then. But I'm also here on Friday and Sunday as well this week. So it's not goodbye yet. But it is a potential goodbye to Monday Night Vintage, and this shift, specifically Monday nights, just with the Doors and with all of our listener requests, it truly mattered a lot more to me than I ever originally thought. Just kind of looking back at my time at the station, so many great memories, and it was always kind of a moment of calm and just, really, really good energy anytime I'd walk into the station. No matter what kind of day I had, no matter what I was going through with school or with life, coming to the station and playing some good music and just unwinding for the end of the day, it made Mondays always just a little bit better. And I owe it all to you guys. All of your requests, your listening, your engagement, keep stations like this around, and it truly means a lot. So thank you all for a wonderful year of Monday Night Vintage. It's been a true pleasure. It's been amazing being your host for the year. We're going to wrap things up with, I think, a really fitting track. We talked a lot about the Beatles tonight and how on August 20th in 1969, they were in the studio for the last time together, and they didn't even know it was the last time there. Sometimes endings are better off with a little bit of ambiguity, because I think it's that ambiguity that leads to true beauty. And in creative worlds and in the creative realm, you never know when things are going to end. So it's good to look back at your life and just see it with beauty, see it with joy, and just truly appreciate everything because it happened and move forward with confidence. We got In My Life wrapping up Monday Night Vintage tonight, y'all. It's by the Beatles. My name is Aiden McGuire. I have been your Monday Night Vintage host for over a year now. Thank you all for everything. It's been a pleasure sharing the airwaves with you tonight, and I will see you and talk to you very soon. In My Life, closing off Vintage Rock by the Beatles. Have a wonderful evening.

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0: Teacher Lauren Johnson returned all the graded essays but one. 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
1: 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This time, write something you really believe.
0: The student wrote a new one about excellence. Instead of just grading an essay, Mr. Johnson changed a life. I am that student. I became a writer, and I wrote this to thank him.
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0: 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Why are we even watching this?
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And so castles made of sand slips into the sea.

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1: 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I'm putting your happiness before mine. Last year was pretty shit.

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Salah from Knuckle Bones here on FM 89. Good morning. It is Jesse Hudgens here today. Excited to be here for another edition of Morning Mojo Decaf. And to kick things off here today, I want to talk about the new Lantern show. The new DC Lantern show that is going to be exclusively on HBO Max. Had its first episode debut, I believe it was yesterday. If not yesterday, then it was Monday. And I can't lie, I quite liked it. I believe it is being written by Damon Lindelof, who worked on Lost, the Watchmen series, and it takes place in James Gunn's DC universe, following Hal Jordan and John Stewart trying to solve a mystery. And mysteries there are. The show does not take long to set up its big mystery of the season, which gets me very excited because it brings me back wanting to see more and wanting to see how things play out. But I'll talk more in just a bit. Do stay tuned. If you have watched the first episode of Lanterns, let me know. 630-637-8989. Allison Chain's up next.

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1: Don't worry, I already packed it up.
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1: Pinup Boys from West Side Cowboy. That's new music for you here on FM 89. Talking Lanterns, the show here currently. One of the cool things about this show is that it's pretty grounded thus far, which you wouldn't expect for like a Green Lantern show. It's grounded, but it's not. It's clearly setting up a lot of like space aspects of the Green Lantern mythos for the DC universe here, and a lot of the space mythos that comes with it. But through that process, you're also getting a lot of grounded areas, like, okay, Hal Jordan is one of the first heroes that appears in the DC universe, at least like to our knowledge. Like, to our knowledge right now, there is no JSA or stuff like that. There is Hal Jordan's Green Lantern that is established to us pretty early on, like almost on the onset of the show starting, which is what goes on to inspire Jon Stewart, which love the casting choice of both these characters, Kyle Chandler and Aaron Pierre. Great casting choices. They play off each other very well. I will admit, I'm not fully into the Green Lantern comics. Green Lantern's never really been a character I've had much intrigue in. Now, I've talked to some guys over the weekend about that at Fan Expo Chicago, and we were talking about it, and they're like, have you read Geoff Johns' run? And I'm like, no. They're like, start there. I'm like, got it. So we're going to start there, and we'll come back to it. But I think as an overall, like thus far, I'm intrigued. But we'll continue and finish up here in just a minute. For right now, Linkin Park.

Arctic, that's new music from Porchlight here on FM 88.9. Love that band. Such a good band. But still, we are here talking about Lanterns, the new show from DC here today. And just how good the show is thus far. Even just with obviously one episode in, you can't really say much about it. But one episode in, and I gotta admit, it's pretty good. I have high hopes for the rest of the season. Obviously, at the end of the episode, they played, in a sense, a season preview to kind of build the hype for the rest of the season, which looks really cool. I like where this is going. You showed off some cool stuff, DC. Stick the landing, please. Because I'm going to admit, I was a little nervous for this show, especially after kind of watching some of the trailers. I was a little uneasy about it. I was like, I don't know, man. But I got to say, again, the show has hooked my intrigue, and I am excited to see where they go going forward. I don't know how many episodes there are this season, so we'll have to wait and see. But we got to continue things here on FM 89 Supertramp up next.

Live from Pearl Jam here on FM 89, it is time for your punk rock pick-me-up here today, which is exciting because we'll be looking at Descendants. We'll be looking at Descendants, and actually, the namesake of the album, they'll be playing at Riot Fest here this year. Everything Sucks. Now, I love this song. The song just, on a bad day, hits the right spot because, like, yeah, man, things do kind of suck, and you just gotta, you know, feel that and be able to sit with that. And so that's why I love the song. Plus the solo rips on it. So let's get into it. We have Everything Sucks by Descendants.

Everything Sucks from Descendants, your punk rock pick me up here today. Short and sweet, just how I like it with Descendants. I have seen them live, three, four times, something like that. Saw them at Riot Fest twice. Saw them open for Rise Against. I'm going to say three or four times, something like that. I don't know. I've lost track. I'm going to be fully transparent here. I lost track on how many times I've seen them. But what I can say I have seen is that the following traffic report is brought to you by Unbound. Out in West Chicago, we have an accident at Roosevelt Road at Fabian Parkway with your next traffic report coming at 7:50. Up next, though, Broken Bells.

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Lock In, Where's Jimmy? That's new music here on FM 89. Now, yesterday here on Morning Mojo Decaf, I was talking about the weather because, you know, we're heading towards the end of summer and fall is going to be around the corner sooner than we think, which means goodbye summer weather. But actually this year, I'm kind of okay with that because I'm sick and tired of all of these storms, man. We've had, like, God, how many tornadoes this year alone? I'm sick of it. I want to move on from it. I don't want it anymore. I'd rather deal with the snow, especially because I want to have a snowball fight this year. It's been a hot minute since I've had a snowball fight, and I want to have one this year, and I'll explain why in just a little bit. Do you want to have a snowball fight? Maybe not with me, but with anybody. Let me know. 630-637-8989. We got to keep things going here on FM 89, North Mississippi All-Stars.

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Stain from Lemon Sucker here on FM 89. Now, again, I really do want to have a snowball fight. It has been a hot minute, you know? We did have one here on the campus of North Central College. I believe it was my senior year. Yes, my senior year of my undergrad. We had one here on the campus. You know, it snowed, and everybody was like, snowball fight out on the lawn. And curiosity piqued my interest. I was like, no shot. People actually go to this, right? People did. And it was a great time. I had a great time. I know a few of my friends didn't because they got hit rather hard, and I can understand them being upset about that. But as an overall, it was quite fun. I'll continue this conversation, though, in a minute because there's more to it. For right now, we got to continue with the music. We have Slow Dive up next.

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Stay tuned. I'm going to talk about the aftermath of the snowball fights that happened not too long, or, well, a couple years ago for me. It doesn't feel like too long ago, but for right now, closer

Closer featuring Hayley Williams. That is new music from the Linda Lindas. Man, I cannot wait for that album, man. That album cannot get here sooner. That arguably has become my more anticipated record for the rest of the year. I think it drops next month. Next month, I wanna say. I'm not fully 100% on that. But still talking about that snowball fight that happened a few years ago and like the aftermath of it all. The aftermath was pretty funny because forts were built on the lawn outside of Wentz Science Center here on the campus of North Central College. So I was kind of perusing the forts and was looking through them and was just like, this still looks pretty sturdy. I ended up taking a photo mimicking Fort Squidward is all but impenetrable from SpongeBob, and my friend got a very good laugh out of that because they're like, that is good. That's a good reference right there. I'm like, thank you. I try. And again, it was just pretty funny to just see all the forts. I think I have the picture of me doing the Fort Squidward pose. I'll have to go double check my phone when I get a minute, because I'm not quite sure if I still have that photo. I had to go through my phone and delete a ton of photos recently, because oddly enough, like, it was so weird. Over the weekend, like, all of a sudden my Instagram was like telling me it was using like 12 gigabytes of my data. I'm like, what the hell? Ended up fixing that problem real fast because that's stupid. But yeah, I'll have to go see if I have that Fort Squidward photo. Maybe I'll put it up on Instagram. We'll see. For right now, we got a request from Brian from Glendale Heights. Coming up next, Shiny Toy Guns.

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Fantasies Survival from Geese here on FM 89. Finishing talking about the snowball fight. Now, I love me a good old-fashioned snowball fight, especially when you can get a lot of people involved. Then it's really fun, you know? Of course, you do got to be careful. You don't want to pack the snow too tight, and you don't want to pack some ice into it. But I do just love me a good old-fashioned snowball fight. There's just something about it, man. There's something about it, and it brings back a lot of good retro memories as well. So hopefully this winter, it's not too terrible, but it's just good enough to have a snowball fight. I will say, though, the following traffic report is brought to you by Compassion International. Now, in Roselle, you have an accident over at Lake Street at Summerfield Drive, and then stop-and-go traffic on the I-294 northbound between I-88 westbound, exit ramp northbound, and I-290. Your next traffic report will be at 8:50. The Verve, up next.

Drive/Park. That's new music from Heathers here on FM 89. Now, looking at, you know, my comic collection, because obviously I had Fan Expo Chicago this past weekend, which was a lot of fun, and, you know, we had a lot going on. Bought some comics. If you didn't see the post, rr.reviews891 for Instagram. Go check it out. It is the full haul of everything I pulled this entire weekend, and I like scanning my comics because it helps keep track of them, but also on top of that, it will give me like a value, so to say, of like what my comic could be worth. Now, I bought four comics specifically this weekend from Junie Ba, the Boy Wonder series, which, amazing comic, by the way. If you are a fan of Damian Wayne Robin, read that comic. It is the definitive story, in my opinion, for him, because it perfectly characterizes him as well as the other Robins and their relationships all together. I have been hunting down the single issues for this series, having only really ever seen issue 4 and 5. I didn't want to buy an incomplete. Luckily, I found issues 1, 2, and 4. Now, I did say I didn't want to buy them incomplete, but yet I did. I bought issues 1, 2, and 4 because I haven't seen them. So I'm on the hunt for issues 3 and 5. We'll find them eventually. But I was scanning those comics today. I bought all four. So I bought two versions of issue 1. I bought all four of them for $9. Let's just say I made my money back and then some. We'll talk more about it in just a bit. Let me know, what do you think I made back on this? Technically. 630-637-8989. Paramore up next.

Enhancement talent from Public Opinion. That's new music for you here on FM 89. Still talking about scanning comics here today because, like I mentioned, I had scanned some of my comics that I bought this weekend, the Boy Wonder series comics that I had bought, which I was very excited to find because I had not seen them in person before. So I was quite the excited camper. And this morning, you know, because I was showing some people my comic haul, I was scanning those comics and issue ones and issue two of that series. Again, I bought those for like $2-3, if that. Each book comes out about $20 a piece. And I'm just sitting there like, huh, well, would you look at that? And I was just like, wow, that's why that book's hard to find. And especially because I did read that Junie Ba does want to do a second printing of the books because they only ever did one printing. I was just like, wow, like I did not know that I had literally just basically double or I what is like. Because there's like double, triple, quadruple. Like, what is the 10 version of that? I don't know. I did that with that book, which is nuts. So I feel pretty good about myself. But I do have some other books that I did scan that I want to talk about here in just a minute. For right now, though, you got to listen to some music. Poor Man's Poison up next.

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Ocarina, that's new music from the Psychedelic Porn Crumpets here on FM 89. New music for you. Talking about scanning books and all that fun stuff. I love scanning my comics and like pulling like a random comic that I have. Especially this is when like I started scanning my books. Like, God, a couple months ago is when I first started doing it. I just loved pulling like a random comic and be like, oh, I have this comic. And then all of a sudden being like, oh, this comic is worth something. Cool. Because I wouldn't have guessed that it was worth something. Like, I have a random third printing of Jane Foster Thor issue 1. And it's a third printing again, mind you. Third printing. Not first printing, not second printing, third printing. This thing's worth like nearly $100. And I'm like, huh? What? How? I have a couple Daredevil comics that are worth a little bit of money. Like, my absolute Batman books are worth something. And I'm sitting here like, huh? Who would have thought? And again, it's just so funny to me to just look at how much some of these comics are worth and to just be like, wow, I'm worth something. But we got to continue things here on FM 89. Some more music for you. We're going to keep it going with Kikpichi up next.

Incubus here on FM 89. Now, there is one comic that I wish I did get back when it came out. I still have the book, but I have a variant. And that is the A cover of Absolute Batman number one. Wish I bought it when I had the chance, because that book alone, not graded, is worth about $300. Graded, it is worth about $500. Crazy, right, folks? Especially because Scott Snyder himself was at Fan Expo Chicago this weekend, so that would have easily put another $150 on that book. But right now I'm actually currently waiting on a book to come back graded, and that is my signed copy of Batman New 52 number one, done by Scott Snyder and Greg Capullo. I'm excited to see what that book comes back as, because I think it could be a nice little chunk of change. Not that I'm going to sell it. I don't plan to sell it, but still, nice to know that I have that. We'll say, though, the following traffic report is brought to you by Think It Up. There is an accident out in Roselle at Lake Street at Summerfield Drive, stopping the traffic on the I-88 eastbound between Roosevelt Road and I-294, and an accident in the left lane on the exit ramp of the I-88 westbound off-ramp to Route 59. Your next traffic report will be later today. Up next, a request from Liam from Las Vegas. We have Billy Idol.

0: I'll order some Uber to get home.
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0: You sure, man?
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Blood from Mary in the Junkyard. That's new music for you here on FM 89. Now, if you're just tuning in, welcome. It's yours truly, Jesse Hudgens, here for Morning Mojo Decaf here today. It's Tuesday. I am very tired at the moment. I'm still recovering from Fan Expo Chicago this weekend and last night. I didn't get the most amount of sleep that I was hoping for, but it's okay because I could catch up on a little bit of that tonight going into tomorrow, but I still have a lot of stuff I got to work on. As my time winds down here at FM 89. This being my last full week, which is very weird to say. I am not going to lie to you, but we're not going to think about that right now. We're going to think about the fact that I do need a haircut. My hair has gotten extremely long again. It is all the way down to my upper, well, to my shoulders, I would say. I think the last time I got a haircut was in May, but my hair grows fast. It's very weird. Like, my hair grows really fast for some reason. I don't know why, but it's also kind of weird because, I think the longest I've ever gone without my hair being cut was like a year, and that was before my last cut. I grew out my hair for like a year during that time, which it got really long. It got really, really long. But I am in need of one. So we'll continue this conversation in a minute. If you need a haircut, tell me. Do ya? 630-637-8989. The Beatles coming up next.

Girl Intentions, that's new music, Freak Slug here on FM 89. Such a cool band. I really like this band. They're good. They're a good band. But still, talking more about this haircut that I know that I need, it's very much of the vein of like, yeah, my hair is getting quite long. Probably should cut it. Probably should bring it down a little bit. Because, again, it's been a few months, but even a few months goes a long way in getting my hair cut and all that whatnot. So it's one of those, like, yikes. So I don't know when I'll get it cut or who I'll get it cut by. It's one of those, like, I don't really know. That's where I'm kind of, that's why, like, I've kind of been putting it off, is because, like, I don't know who's going to cut it, you know? So we'll have to wait and see in regards to that. But let me know. What kind of hairstyle should I go for? Because I think I know, like, what kind. It's the kind that, like, my girlfriend, like, really likes me to use. So we'll, I'll talk about that in a minute. But what crazy hairstyle should I get? 630-637-8989 REM coming up next.

Torchlight, New Music Fiddlehead here on FM 89. Now, talking about this haircut that I'm going to be getting eventually. The haircut that my girlfriend introduced me to that I actually ended up really liking was like a pseudo mullet in a way, if that makes sense. Like, it's kind of a mullet, but it's not a mullet, if that makes sense. I don't know. I don't know the name of like hairstyles, so this is all new to me. But I tried it. I actually ended up liking it, so I think I'm gonna probably go with that as my next haircut. Comes near. I think I'm gonna do that for the next one. Get the sides taken down a fair amount. Take a little off the top and the back a bit, and then kind of go from there. And just let it all grow out, because when it grows out, it looks really good. I remember for Sonic Temple, my hair actually looked quite good, so I was quite happy about that. But we're going to continue things musically here on FM 89. We have The One up next.

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No Sleep Till Brooklyn from the Beastie Boys here on FM 89. Now, that is going to have to do it for me here today. I'm going to be heading on out. Got to go home, get some rest, and do some stuff, and have a good time. But thank you for joining me here today. I greatly do appreciate it. I hope you had a good day as well. I'll be back same time, same place tomorrow, talking comics again, because tomorrow is Wednesday, folks. So it's new comic book day. But to continue the music as I head on out, you have Wallows up next.

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That was All That Remains. If there's a song or an artist you'd like to request, please text that into 630-637-8989. Here is Johnny Marr and the Healers.

That was new music on FM 99.9 by Slow Fiction. Good morning, everybody. This is Holly. By the way, my little brother started kindergarten yesterday. And honestly, with the last couple months of telling him that he was going to start school, actually, maybe the last year, we've been telling him for a good while that he's about to go to school. And when he was younger, he was like more excited because like I'd go to school. And my first year of campus, I brought him on a lot. And so he got to join me in my classes. And so he was like, oh, I get to go to school with Holly. But he wasn't really looking forward to going to school without me. And so he seems nervous and scared. Anytime we brought up school, he was like, no, I don't want to go. Until when we got closer to the day, I was like, well, I'll go to school with you. I'll be in your classes with you. And he's like, okay, then I'm excited. So after that, his whole mood changed and he was looking forward to going to school a little bit more. So we were a little bit worried about his first day. But, you know, sometimes things don't go as expected. And we can talk more about this in a little bit. For now, here's John Mellencamp.

That was Oasis. Anyways, if there's a song or an artist you like to listen to, please send in the request at 630-637-8989.

That was new music on FM 1187 by Cassie. So, as I was saying earlier, my little brother had his first day of kindergarten yesterday, and it was really exciting. Well, not the part where we all had to wake up super early. I had to wake up early anyways because I had to take my other brother to campus for his program that he was involved in, and that was his last day. You'd think I'd get to sleep in today, but I had to wake up really early today. Anyways, continuing on. So we were pretty nervous that he wouldn't want to go in, that he would be fighting with us and crying, because compared to us, when we started school, we were kind of just ready to go because we practically grew up in daycares. My parents worked all the time, so we were in daycare from 6 a.m. until 5, 6 p.m. And obviously weekends we would be home, but we'd spend Monday and Friday in a different building. So we were used to being away from my mom. But my brother, he grew up with my mom being at home. She, after the pandemic, she just became a stay-at-home mom. She couldn't really work. So he's been with her all the time, rarely without her. So we thought it would be more difficult. Plus, he's extremely attached to me. I won't be here for the fall semester, so I am really nervous to see what is going to happen when I'm not here, and if he will feel certain emotions. And it scares me that he'll be upset the entire time, but maybe he won't, because, you know, he wasn't even scared to leave us on the first day. So yeah, but there was this other girl. Anyways, I'll talk more about this in more detail in a little bit, but for now, here's Butch Walker.

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I think that my mom and I struggled to let go of my little brother more than he struggled to leave us, by the way. But anyways, more coming up. Here is the specials.

That was New Music on FM 89, New America by Kenny Hoopa, Albert, and Albert Hammond Jr. Okay, so when we went to drop him off, he seemed pretty excited. I, once again, wasn't really sure if he understood that I wasn't going to go in with him, because I originally told him that I was going with him to calm him down. But the night before, I was like, are you going to go in? Are you going to go to school? All solo? He's like, yes, I am. I'm like, I don't know if he knows that solo means alone yet. So maybe I kind of messed up in that part. But he seemed to be okay. He was fine. And like, we go in, we're like, bye. He's like, bye. Like, no hug, no, please don't leave me. He's just, bye. There you go. But there was this other girl. Oh my gosh, it looked like I was witnessing a kid just being taken away from their parents. The mom, like, she has to leave her at the door, and the girl will not let go of her mother's hand. She does not want to leave. She starts crying, kicking her legs. The teachers and other staff members of the school are trying to, like, hold her back and, like, bring her inside, and then they close the door. I'm like, oh my gosh, like, how bad can it be? I don't know. I thought that was the way my little brother was going to act, because, once again, he's never really been away from my mom. So I was nervous that he was going to make a scene like that too. But no, he was perfectly fine. I think he like immediately made a friend and he felt so good. So yeah, and we were also nervous about what he would do at school because, well, he's influenced by two very much older siblings. But from the sounds of it, he did fine. He didn't forget his lunchbox though. That's such a me thing to do, so can't really get mad. Anyways, more stories coming up. Here is Houston Calls.

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0: That was Dave Matthews Band. 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

That was Bad Religion on Lunchtime Second Helpings. More coming up. Here is Bush.

That was Bush here on Lunchtime Second Helpings. Oh my gosh, it has been a minute since I've done this hour shift. I haven't done it since the semester ended. Anyways, so last week, I think I told you guys that I almost didn't have a job for this week because I did give in my notice that I wasn't going to be able to work since I will be going out of state for the fall semester. Anyways, I was scared. I was like, I need money. And I texted my manager about the situation and how I had said that like my last day would be the 21st. I don't know where the mix-up happened, but she was like, yo, okay, I get it. I'll fix up the schedule. She fixes it up. I close every single day this week. Closing is midnight, which, like, I stay until maybe 12:20, 12:30 in the morning because customers will order literally at midnight. Once, I don't know, maybe they're just laying in bed and they're like, let's see if I have time to get this order in before they close. And maybe they wait until that. Maybe they wait until 12 in the morning and they're like, click, order wings. And we have to make those. We can't ignore those. I don't get it. Other places get to ignore any orders that come in after, like, when they are closed. But we still have to make them. I don't know. Anyways, I still have to close this entire week, which at least I'm getting money, so I can't really complain. But oh my gosh, I had to wake up today at 7 in the morning to get ready for an interview. And then I'm here at the radio station, which I love. I love being here. This I could do forever. But then I have to go to work. Anyways, more stories coming up. Here's Yard Act.

That was Yardak. And honestly, I love working at both jobs. Well, technically, I don't see a radio station as a job. I enjoy doing it, but I enjoy working. I just sometimes the time. But anyways, more, well, I'll get more into it later on. Here's Linkin Park.

That was Linkin Park. Anyways, so as I was saying earlier, I love coming to the radio station. Today, though, is like probably one of my busiest days. I think I've had like pretty few busy days over the summer where it gets exhausting. Obviously, the moving part, it was a continuous day-to-day thing, but that happened so fast. Anyways, I had to wake up this morning at 7 a.m. I was the only one to have to wake up that early to get ready for an interview that I had this morning before coming to the radio station. And I'm here. And then right after this, I get to go to work and I close tonight. So I don't get to rest until 1 or 2 in the morning, which, oh my gosh, sometimes I question my life decisions. But, you know, honestly, I get to rest here. Being at the radio station, I love it. It's a place where I get to enjoy and have fun, and I get to talk to you guys and share my stories. Work, I don't enjoy it with the customers, as you guys may know. I talk a lot about my customer experiences and how it's not always the best. But I love my coworkers, and honestly, if it's a slow day, it's not that bad. But then again, if it's too slow, I get pretty annoyed. I like keeping busy, but when it gets out of hand, it gets scary. Anyways, more coming up. Here's T-Zar.

That was TCR. If there's a song or an artist you'd like to listen to soon enough, you can request it at 630-637-8989. Here's The Damned.

That was The Damned here on FM 89, Lunchtime Second Helpings. Anyways, honestly, even though this is my last week, and I'm excited for it to be my last week at work, and I have to go back and deal with customers again, I am kind of sad because, like, the thing that I love the most about jobs is getting to meet new people. My coworkers here are amazing, and I love them so much. They're so helpful all the time. I was able to connect with them rather quickly, and we're all in different, like, ages or stages of life in a way. We have one that's just entering their senior year of high school. Somebody's just entering college. Another one is working and enjoying their life. And then there are two of us who are currently in college just trying to figure out. And most of our money that we make goes to our education. So, honestly, I enjoyed getting to know them. And I'm going to miss them so much. My manager and I didn't get along very well. There's, like, certain things I didn't like about her. And I don't think she likes the fact that I kind of point those out towards her. But anyways, overall, this job was really great and I will miss it. But for now, here is some Paramore.

That was Ankle Biters by Paramore. And if you have any song requests, please let me know at 630-637-8989. I'm so sorry. Oh my gosh. Anyways, here is a song request from Dave from Glendale Heights. Thank you so much. 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

parade. If there's a song or artist or band you'd like to listen to, please send in the request at 630-637-8989. Anyways, I'm cleaning out my purse right now, so later I'll tell you guys what I found in it. And yeah, for now, here is a song recommendation from Dave from Glendale Heights, Bizarre Love Triangle by New Order.

Sorry, I put on the wrong cue. Anyways, that was new music on FM89, Everything Is Fine by Movements. Anyways, so I decided to clean out my purse. And because it's like, I mean, I'm here for a good while. Why not? But anyways, there were quite a few things. There were some receipts, which I guess I would consider trash. But then I have my chargers and some lip gloss, you know, girly stuff. I also have a super glue that I carry around to fix things that might break because there was an incident where I broke something that I will not be revealing in case my parents are listening in. And I had to make sure I fixed it before they even thought. Anyways, those are always fun times. I also have a random small ring light. I make random purchases. There's things that I find interesting. I don't even have the money. Like, these things are cheap. They're like $5, maybe less. And sometimes I make dumb purchases, which I probably shouldn't because I don't have the money to even make these random purchases. But I do. Anyways, in my wallet, I found quite a few things. Things that belong to my parents as well. Some random $5. So $5 bills. I didn't realize I had those. And I just realized I have a few cards with me. But anyways, more coming up. One of you guys asked me what my favorite horror movie film was. I don't know if you've listened in before, but I love horror movies. I love horror films. I love anything scary, thriller, suspense. So I'll get into more of that later on. For now, here's Mother.

That was new music on FM89, Public Enhancement Talent by Public Opinion. Okay, so I was asked if I had any horror film, any favorite horror film. I'd say probably Carrie. When I heard about that, I thought it was really interesting. I don't know. Like, I know probably Final Destination doesn't fall within the horror film category. I feel like it's more suspenseful and thriller because there's nothing there to truly frighten you, I guess. Maybe because of, like, the way people's lives get taken away, it can become scary. Like, I personally do not like driving behind the wooden semi-trucks. I am so terrified of those things falling back towards me. But, like, I love the Final Destination franchise. And, like, it just makes you question, like, there's so many different ways, so many forms. Obviously, the franchise died at number 5, but then it revived in number 6, and hopefully we get a number 7. I look so much forward to it. Like, I think most of these movies were made when I was still young or almost born, but my parents were obsessed with them, and so I kind of followed with that. But recently, it would be the Obsession movie. But I'll go into more detail about this in a little bit. Next up, here's a song request from Justin in Warnerville. Strange by Built to Spill.

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1: You liking the music, man?
0: Yeah, bro, I can feel it. Wait, aren't you Eric Clapton from, like, the Cream? How did you get my house?
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0: Wait, aren't you supposed to be British?
1: I'm just a figment of your imagination. I'm not real.

That was new music on FM89, Arctic by Porchlight. Anyways, as I was saying earlier, one of my favorite, like, more recently, one of my favorite horror films would be Obsession. I think it sends out a really good message, and it portrays, like, both characters very well. It demonstrates that Nikki is more of the victim than the actual predator. And also, obviously, after watching a movie, there's going to be a lot to say on social media, and people comment on it, or people make jokes out of a lot of movies and sounds, which, like, usually it's fine, but honestly, I don't really like the jokes that are being made about Obsession. When you fully understand the message and you understand the entire movie, I don't feel comfortable with all the jokes being made. So honestly, that bothers me so much, and if I hear a single sound from the movie, I will usually just skip it, because I don't know, it doesn't feel right. But anyways, other than that, I do like sticking to Final Destination, the more recent movie. Sometimes, like, I didn't think that it could exceed the expectations of the original movies because it was made years later, but it did really well. And honestly, till this day, I hate The Kid with the Penny. More on that coming up here at Sunroom.

That was Taking Back Sunday. If there's a song or an artist you'd like to request, please send that in through 630-637-8989. Next up is Fuzz Bucket.

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That was Somebody Get Me a Doctor by Van Halen, a song request from Rocco from Elmhurst. Thank you so much. Anyways, if there's a song or an artist you'd like to request, please text that into 630-637-8989. Here is Coheed and Cambria.

That was new music on After 9, Alright Okay by The Sewing Club. Anyways, I finally decided to get a credit card. I'm still terrified, but I know it's like a necessary move to adulting, and you know, I'm trying to like be a little bit more independent from what I used to be. I don't know, throughout high school or like life in general, because I was the oldest daughter of a Hispanic household and my parents understand enough English to get around, but I always felt like I was the third somewhat adult within the family growing up, because I was always trying to help them and they always needed me. But now, as I've like grown older towards the end of high school, now in college, I'm realizing that I'm not as independent that I thought I was, and as much as I prided myself in being. So I'm just working more towards learning to do certain things on my own, and one of them is getting a credit card, which has always terrified me. I always depend on my parents' approval, which is one of the biggest things that I have to work on, and I know my dad doesn't want me getting a credit card, but I kind of went behind his back a little bit, and my mom went with me to the office yesterday to get the process started, and a lot of the information was a lot to take in. But I don't know, I'm super nervous. I don't really plan on using it so often. I'll probably just like put some like small like monthly bills on it, or I'll probably use it for gas. That one I think is more terrifying. But anyways, if you have any advice, please text me at 630-637-8989. Here is You, Me at 6.

That was Black Sabbath. If there's a song or artist you'd like to request, please text that into 630-637-8989. Next up, we have Peter Gabriel.

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3: I think that I'm starting to fight. I'm putting your happiness before mine. Cause last year was pretty shit.

That was new music on FM89 polls by special features. So some of you guys have sent me some comments, some pieces of advice, what bank or company to go with. Unfortunately, I did not make that decision. My friend just told me that I should get an American Express card, but I didn't know that. So I started off the process already. I started it yesterday. My mom came with me just to kind of like be there as a way of support, because I swear, we even took a little longer when I was like, let's go to the bank to see if I can get a credit card. We did a few things. We were cleaning up and I'm like, do I really want to go? Like, do I really want to get a credit card? I don't want to. My dad says that is money that I can access. Like, it's not like a debit card where it's like, if I don't have any money, then I know I can't use it. I know there's money in that credit card and I can use it, and then I'd have to pay it back. But at the same time, maybe my fear of spending that money or going into debt is what's going to help me be more safer and be more cautious with it. But like, the fact of that I have access to a credit card, it's just like so overwhelming at the moment. I don't want to use it. I don't want to touch it. I know I need it for my credit scores, to be able to get an apartment, to be able to get a car. Like, the car is the most important thing right now. Like, I need to get myself a car or my parents one, and then I can trade their cars for the new one that I get, depending on how good the new one is. So yeah, because like, maybe to you guys, maybe it sounds wrong, me just trading my parents a car, but those are the cars that we're using to practice, so they could be ruined. Like, my brother and I are probably going to mess things up with those, and honestly, if I get a good car that I know might work better, then maybe I'll give it to them and I can keep one of the old ones. I don't know. We'll see. Anyways, more coming up. Here's Fall Out Boy.

That was The Mamas and the Papas here on FM 89. If there's a song or artist you'd like to request, please text us in at 630-637-8989. Here is Beams.

That was New Music on FM89 by Karina by Psychedelic Crumpets. Anyways, once again, thank you guys so much for your advice. It's really helpful. Obviously, because I already have it in my head that I'm nervous and I'm terrified of how much I could spend on a credit card. I really don't think I'd use it that much. As long as I'm working and I have my money on my debit card, I think I should be fine. And yeah, like maybe, I don't think, maybe it's just going to be small purchases, gas, groceries, that's it. Well, groceries and gas could be expensive on its own, so who knows. But anyways, once again, thank you guys so much. Anyways, that is all for me today. For now, here is Frank Black.

0: 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I don't even know what happened now.
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That was Rooney, and as always, if there's a song or artist you'd like to listen to, please send in a request at 630-637-8989. Here is Dorothy.

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Fahrt haben.

Commercial Free Rock here on FM 89. That was new music, Drive Park by Heathers. I'm your host, Itzel, and I'll be here for the next couple of hours. Today has been a pretty decent day. I've mostly been at home with my dog, just resting because I've had a very eventful week, very busy every single day. Like, this weekend was so much fun. My family had a party, and then I went to a concert, which I'll talk about a little bit later on my shift. The concert was amazing, so much fun, and now I'm back on campus. And honestly, it's starting to feel like classes and like school is starting again, which it is. I saw all the students here walking around, and it's starting to become real. And honestly, I'm very excited, but I'm also like, wow, summer is basically over. I guess it's not over, but when school starts, I guess mentally, I feel like just summer is over. But I'm pretty happy with my summer. I did a bunch of things. But yeah, stay tuned for more music coming up next. And if you have a song request, please send it in at 630-637-8989. Coming up next, we have What Makes You Happy by Liz Phair.

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You're home for Pure Rock here on FM 89. That was new music, Pin Up Boys by West Side Cowboy. I'm your host, Itzel, and I've been talking about back to school since we are heading back to school next week. I know classes start on Monday. My classes start on Tuesday, though, so I still have Monday. I guess I don't have it because I work, but I guess I don't have to come on campus yet. Which is, I mean, I'm going to be on campus every week regardless. And honestly, I am very excited for my new classes. My schedule this year is going to be very different than it was last year. I'm going to have 2 days of like all of my classes, and then the rest of the days I'll be working, but I'll also be on campus for events and of course the station. I always find some kind of excuse to be on campus, whether if it's just to hang out with friends or to go downtown to the record store. I'm honestly very excited for that. Like after classes, I would always go down to the record store, the Purple Dog record store, downtown Naperville, and I would always go check out the records. I have a ton of Beatles records that I got last year, and hopefully I can find some new ones this year as well. Of course, I do have to spend less because, you know, I've been spending a lot on concerts, and of course, school, the Pay College, so, you know, something to look forward to this semester. But coming up next, we have more music. This is Play the Game Tonight by Kansas. And if you have a song request, send it in at 630-637-8989.

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Commercial Pharaoh here on FM 89. That was new music, Porchlight by Fiddlehead. Now, I've been talking a lot about going back to school, and honestly, I think my favorite part about going back is being able to see all of my friends again, because I have been seeing them, like my station friends, but I also have other friends that are out of state, and then they're coming back, which is really exciting. I don't think I have any classes with like friends, because I don't have like similar majors as them, but honestly, I'm also excited to meet new people. I'm gonna be very involved this year. I'm gonna be an ambassador with Cardinal First, which is a really, really cool program here at NCC, and I am very excited for that. I think Friday we have one of our events, and honestly, I am overall just very excited. I'm happy. The only thing I am not excited for is, of course, all the workload and the stress about classes and balancing work with school and overall just like, you know, but I did it last year and I'm sure it's gonna be fine this year. I just have to go with it and also stay very, very organized and do not procrastinate, because I feel like those are some of the two things I sort of slacked on last semester, or last year in general, because it was like a difficult switch going from high school to college, but now I am very much comfortable with college and I think it's very fun. It can be very fun and a lot of really cool new experiences and stuff, which is really nice. But coming up next, we have more music. Later on, I will be talking about concerts, so stay tuned for that. Up next is Tall Boy by Widespread Panic.

me how you're doing, really. 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

Commercial Free Rock here on FM 89. That was new music, If This Is It by Pup. Now, this past weekend, I went to a concert. I went to see Teodos on Saturday. I think they had two nights. It was at the House of Blues, and honestly, it was my first time going to the House of Blues. I thought it was like my second time, but I think it was my first time, and it was such a really nice space. It's pretty small, way smaller than like the Aragon or other venues in Chicago, but honestly I really liked it. It was set up sort of in a way where you could have a really nice view regardless of whether you were at the top or the bottom or even the front. I was mostly in the pit. I went with my friend and we sort of like made our way to the front. Not like front row, but like pretty much the front row. And it was honestly a lot of fun. Teodos is like, they're more like hardcore, like heavy, emo. And this was like, I think the tour was called It's Not You, It's Me tour, which was really nice. It was my first time seeing them. And I was like amazed by them. Their shows are always like so full of energy, and they know how to get the crowd like really pumped up. And also the opening bands were like insanely good. I'll have to look them up so I can talk about them on my next break, because they really were truly some of the best openers I've ever seen, and the music was so cool and overall such a really nice vibe. But more on that later. Coming up next, we have Heartbreaker.

Live and Let Die by Guns N' Roses. Coming up next, we have Countdown by Pictora. And stick around because I will be talking more about the band I saw this past weekend.

commercial for Rock here on FM 89. That was new music superseded by Mold. Now, I've been talking about the concert I went to on Sunday. So the band I saw was Chiodos. They are considered more post-hardcore and metal, and of course, emo. They were definitely really big during the 2000s. I think they formed in 2001. That's when they released their debut album. And also, what I like about their band is that they involve a lot of like piano with their music, and like they had a keyboard, and I think there's like a total of 4 members in the band, and the lead singer is Craig Owens. And also, they had a bunch of really cool openers. Like, I think they had 4 bands playing before them. Yeah, it was 4 bands, and I actually looked up the names because I wanted to share them. They were so cool. I'd never heard of them before. So the first band that played was Second Harbor. Second one was Calva Louise. Third was Sac E6. And then the last one was 156 Silence, which that one was super, super cool. But I think my favorite was probably Second Harbor, like the first opener. They were just so insane, and the crowd was going wild, and that mosh pit was like crazy too. I honestly wanted to go in, but people were like falling down, and honestly, I've been in mosh pits before, so I could always go to another one. I wasn't scared, but I kind of was scared because it was just like too violent. But you know, that's how these concerts are, which I'm used to, but you know. Coming up next, we have more music. I'll talk about that a little more. This is the Red Hot Chili Peppers.

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You're home for Pure Rock here on FM 89. That was new music, Closer by the Linda Lindas featuring Hayley Williams. Now, I've been talking about my concert that I went to on Sunday, and I mentioned how I didn't go in the pit because it was a little crazy. And honestly, it's always crazy, these concerts, heavy metal concerts, of course, they're gonna be crazy. But I was just low-key scared because I have gone in the pit and I've been like thrown around, and it's fun because, you know, you get pulled back up and, you know, it happens. But I just didn't want to go inside that time, so I just stayed away. But it was still really fun watching. And I also crowd surfed because I always try to crowd surf to every concert, or I try to do every concert that I go to, obviously if the crowd is, I can crowd surf, because sometimes like there is no, like the crowd is just not there and they don't help you up, and it's just like you fall down, which has happened to me and I've seen it happen before. But luckily that didn't happen on Sunday. I was able to crowd surf my way to the front. I went to the side and I went back, and I think it was to the last song, if I'm not mistaken. It was the last song, which was like crazy best song to crowd surf to. So you're just in the air, you're being pulled up, and you know, you're just enjoying the vibe, all sweaty, as these concerts are, and it was very enjoyable. I was really happy with the experience. And then I think after that we just took the train and we headed back home, and that was pretty much the whole night. But it was super, super cool, just being there and getting to see the band for the first time. I definitely will go to more of their concerts

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Commercial Free Rock here on FM 89. That was new music. That was 6 days a week by the Bronx. Now, we are currently in our all request happy hours, so if you have a song request, please send it in at 630-637-8989. I already have a request coming up next. But I was talking about how I've been wanting to start a specialty show of my own here at the station. I just don't know what to make the genre about. So I was thinking either bringing back a heavy metal show, because I know in the past the station has had really, really cool heavy metal shows, and there's a bunch of really cool metal songs in the system already. And there is currently no heavy metal show, so I feel like it would be something like, you know, variety. I guess add more variety to the list that we already have. And also, me and Isa, we were thinking about starting a country show. I don't know what the audience would think about that, but I'm a pretty big fan of country. I guess it depends on what kind of country, but you know, I'm just like brainstorming and seeing what I could make my show about. But that's something I'm definitely considering for this semester. I will be joining Isa in Flores y Fuego, which I'm very excited about as well. So stay tuned for the next hour. Flores y Fuego will be on from 6 to 8. But more on that later. Coming up next, we have a song request. This is Wondrous Stories by Yes. And if you have a request, please send it in at 630-637-8989.

Commercial Free Rock here on FM 89. That was Divine Hammer by The Breeders. Now, I've been talking about starting a new specialty show here at the station. I just don't know what genre to make it about. I was considering country, but I'm more on the metal side. I don't know. I feel like those are my top two options right now. If I do country, I would probably ask Isa to join me because I feel like we both have different sides of like country music that we like. I'm more into like, honestly, I listen to everything and anything, but I'm more into like the whiny country, which a lot of people hate on. But I mean, I feel like I always find something to like about every song, even if I'm not really that into the genre. But I'm also leaning more into metal because it's sort of like, I don't know, I was a huge metalhead back in like middle school, and that's sort of like how I got into rock. I sort of started with metal and then sort of like went into more calm like rock, which is sort of a weird transition, but I was like obsessed with Slipknot. I think that was like my opening band. Like they introduced me to so many new sounds, and it was crazy. But I'm still so indecisive about this. I would probably have to figure it out throughout this new semester. And if I do, I'd probably start it maybe second semester because I'll be a little bit busy. But if you have any suggestions, please let me know at 630-637-8989. Coming up next, we have No More Tears by Ozzy Osbourne.

Commercial Free Rock here on FM 89. That was Domino's by Hi Danny. Now, on my last break, I was talking about how much I was into heavy metal, like early high school, maybe middle school. And I have so many embarrassing stories. I guess not embarrassing stories, but I just thought of like an embarrassing story relating to that. So I'm going to share it with everybody tuned in. So basically, I think I was on my way to one of my piano classes, and I would always play like my screaming heavy music in my car, and I would always be like singing along to it, even though I probably shouldn't be screaming that loudly and that like horribly. It was really bad. But basically, I was screaming the whole way to my piano class, and I was just, you know, just vibing with the music, destroying my vocals, of course, because you shouldn't be doing that unless you're a professional. But anyways, I was doing that, and then when I got to my piano class, I think it was like a group performance that we were doing, and of course we have to communicate with the other people, and I opened my voice to speak for the first time since the car, and like my voice was completely lost. Like, I don't know how it even

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1: And Itzel.
0: It is Flores y Fuego and we're so happy to be back for another groovy Tuesday. Low-key, I was gone for a little bit of last week. I was running around doing my premiere duties. For those of you that may not know what premiere is, it is kind of like a scholar program, so to say, that helps marginalized students, minorities, help kind of integrate into their first year of college. So I work firsthand with first-year students, trying to get them involved, so to say, but also comfortable on campus. A lot of resources were there, but yeah, you were hearing Itzel's favorite tunes last week.
1: Yeah, that was a lot of fun. I was just playing my favorite songs and talking about them.
0: Giving your grooviest thoughts. And I love that. I think sometimes we just need a good, this is what I'm listening to and this is the vibes.
1: Yeah, and exactly.
0: Y'all are gonna lock in and listen to these amazing songs with me. But yeah, I caught up in the last hour. I was listening to a lot of Midwest emo.
1: Midwest, yes, dude. I've been like listening to that playlist. Yes, the emo night playlist, and I put my friend onto it too. We were listening to it like the whole train ride back from a concert, and I was like putting him on, and he was like, "Yeah, this is fire." Like,
0: I heard that. Yeah, what was the concert you went to?
1: Yeah,
0: I caught a little sound of it. And I was like, "Wait!"
1: It was, so the band was Chiodos. They're like alternative, like heavy, more from the 2000s. I think they started 2001. Okay. And yeah, I mean, I listened to them more in high school. And I hadn't seen them before, so it was my first time, and it was really cool.
0: Yeah, I'm like, the pics, the vibes, the sound. I'm like, wait.
1: Yeah,
0: I thought you were
1: going to
0: be
1: at
0: like the Eslabon Armado concert.
1: No, but my friends did go, and they said it was really cool.
0: Kind of jealous. And I know everyone's going to be going to Fuerza Regida.
1: Yes.
0: Did you get your tickets?
1: No, I haven't.
0: I don't think I'm going to buy my tickets.
1: I can't. I don't think I can spend any more on tickets.
0: No.
1: Yeah.
0: Because you're going to see
1: Kanye, two days.
0: In 2 days?
1: Yeah, no,
0: it's this week?
1: No. 2 days, Kanye, like,
0: oh,
1: both
0: you're
1: nights.
0: Oh, you're gonna see him both nights?
1: Yeah, but it's in 2 weeks.
0: Are you hyped?
1: Yes, I'm so hyped.
0: You had to get pit, and then you had to get regular.
1: Yeah, and regular seats, too. I just had to.
0: You know what? That's not a crime. I think that's so worth it. If you guys had an artist that you would see two nights in a row, let us know at 630-637-8989, as well as your favorite songs that we've been playing here on Flores y Fuego. Coming up next, we have Sci-Fi by Tiny.

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1: And Itzel.
0: We're playing your favorite tunes, but we just heard Menkuele by Doug Fizz. I feel like they're very soft, indie.
1: Mm-hmm.
0: I think they came out like in 2023 is when they had like their big moment mm-hmm. right after COVID. But I feel like Spanish music was really getting its like shed on light after like the pandemic.
1: Yeah, I feel like that's when more people were, I guess, creating music because they were, like, stuck inside for a long time. And then indie was really popular, just, like, in general during that era.
0: Indie, yeah. the lo-fi bedroom tunes.
1: Yeah.
0: I feel like Cuco did that the best.
1: Yeah, Cuco, I feel like Cuco is, like, he did it. Like, everybody got inspiration from him, and he has, like, the most iconic ones, mm-hmm. like Spanish indie music.
0: Yeah. And then from there, I think, like, who else followed his way? I don't know if you've ever heard of him. His name is Adán Díaz.
1: Maybe.
0: He was popular on TikTok for being, like, this cutie patootie pie.
1: Really?
0: Yes, I remember because I was, like, obsessed with
1: him.
0: Did
1: he, like, fall off, or is he still...
0: He just never got big. Do you know what I mean?
1: It was, like, a one-hit kind of thing.
0: I almost want to say that like he was so niche that he was big to like the group that was niche, but if you'd never heard of him, you never heard of him.
1: Okay, yeah.
0: He performed at the Beer Garden in Chicago, I believe 2 years ago. And I was
1: crashing. 2 years ago?
0: Yeah, like 2 years ago or so.
1: Oh, so he goes on tour and stuff.
0: Yeah.
1: Oh, okay.
0: But it was like a free show and I was like, oh my gosh, I have to go.
1: Yeah.
0: And so I was playing volleyball, and I'm like, you know what? I'm already on Navy Pier. It's mm-hmm. right there.
1: Yeah.
0: Tell me why it starts storming that day.
1: When
0: what? I was so excited to go.
1: No way. That's so sad.
0: I was in the middle of a crash out. Like, what do you mean?
1: No.
0: And he like made a post and everything. Like, I'm sorry,
1: you canceled
0: guys.
1: The show.
0: Canceled, of course. Because, I mean, I guess we don't want to get the instruments and stuff
1: yeah,
0: wet.
1: All the equipment wet.
0: Yeah. No, I guess
1: yeah,
0: it's
1: that
0: fine.
1: Sucks. Yeah.
0: Yeah, no. Mm. But it is our... kind of back to school. We're slowly mm-hmm. easing it and playing your favorite songs. We also might have a new voice coming to join us.
1: Yeah, I'm like excited for that. We need more new people here at the station because a lot of them are leaving.
0: I know.
1: That's actually sad. Yeah, I tuned in and I was like, that's actually sad. Like, imagine saying your last goodbye.
0: I know.
1: Like, yeah, no.
0: I know. If you're gonna... I think you could probably catch up with Straight from the Soul because they kept the name, right?
1: Yeah, they
0: did. So they're keeping the name. Mm-hmm. Maybe they'll have more projects afterwards. Mm-hmm. But, I mean, you get 3 more years of Flores y Fuego with
1: no,
0: us.
1: No, yeah, I'm so excited.
0: I'm so excited, too. So if you have a song, let us know at 630-637-8989. But coming up, I think we're playing one of your favorite songs.
1: Yeah, this is one of my favorite songs from the emo night. I think it was like 3 weeks ago, right?
0: Yeah.
1: Yeah, so this is like my favorite song, probably.
0: Coming up next, we have Emo Mid Windows by El Mejor Verano de Mi Vida. If you have a song, let us know. And if you have any new voices you'd like to hear, I mean, we're not going to say no, right?
1: Mm-hmm.
0: So are you hoping for new voices on Flores y Fuego? Let us know as well.

0: Hola mi gente, you're listening to FM 89's Flores y Fuego aquí con Isa.
1: Y Itzel.
0: That was Amparte by Honeypot. I think they were part of our emo night too, honestly.
1: Yeah, I think they were. It was like a similar vibe.
0: I think Honeypot was probably one of my favorite. That and Depresión Sonora.
1: Yeah, that one was so good, yeah.
0: I guess we'll have to play more from our emo night playlist.
1: Mm-hmm.
0: I think, okay, this semester, who would you want to collab with?
1: Collab with, like, as in...
0: Like, within...
1: Like...
0: The station.
1: Like, like, specialty show?
0: Specialty show.
1: I think we should do, like...
0: I think What the Punk would
1: I was gonna say What the Punk.
0: Could you imagine us playing, like, if we combined ours with Sophia, she came in, and we play, like, Allison, Un Parte de Depresión Sonora, and then... A mix of whatever she has in one of our hours.
1: Yeah, no, I feel like so sick. I was actually thinking about that when you first did the emo night. I was like, you should have brought in Sophia. Yeah,
0: the goat.
1: But we should definitely consider that too, or even like Culture Shock again, because I know you brought
0: that was fun.
1: Yeah, that one. I think I tuned in. It was really good too.
0: Yeah, yeah. I would love to have them as a guest, but we'll have to stay tuned for when they're not so busy. But I know we are having some events with LSA.
1: Oh, really?
0: This semester.
1: Cool. So, wait, that's actually going to be so cool.
0: This is going to be fun.
1: Yeah.
0: Hispanic Heritage Month is low-key booked. Booked and busy. Mm-hmm. But it'll be a vibe. We're going to be playing some of our favorite tunes there. Do I give a sneak peek as to some of the events? Or
1: I mean, I don't know any of the events. I don't know.
0: That's what I'm saying.
1: Yeah.
0: As LSA, do I, like... Lead some of it out.
1: Yeah, I mean,
0: okay.
1: Well, you can like a hint, maybe.
0: I think we should let the listeners see what fun events we have waiting for us.
1: Mm-hmm.
0: Especially if LSA is going to be working on them and collabing with the station.
1: Mm-hmm.
0: Let's see what they got in store. If you have any hints as to what we may be doing this Hispanic Heritage Month, let us know at 630-637-8989. However, though. We forgot to play some of our rave music.
1: Really?
0: We haven't played our rave music this hour.
1: Wait, yeah, we haven't.
0: So
1: you should play the rave music.
0: Yeah.
1: No, that night was like so cool too.
0: That one was fun.
1: Yeah, it was like a party.
0: Yes. Like, I know everybody was like bumping up and down with the frat flicks.
1: Yeah,
0: yes.
1: Yes.
0: But we are gonna play some of our rave music here. I feel like it's just an overcast of everything we've been playing, as well as some of our yearly favorites. But coming up next, we have Back to Life by Ethan Uno, which is kind of very relatable because it's in Spanglish. So,
1: oh, yeah, yeah.
0: Yeah, I mean, I'll let you be the judge of it here on FM 89. So if you have a song you'd like to hear, let us know at 630-637-8989. Coming up next is Back to Life by Ethan Uno, none other than the best of some of our favorite Latin rave music.

0: Isa.
1: Yeah.
0: Because I do not play.
1: It's
0: about
1: so cool.
0: Things.
1: Yeah. Mm-hmm. We need to play more of their stuff.
0: Yeah. We'll definitely add that into our rotation. Maybe some people on the spine are listening to them.
1: Mm-hmm.
0: Make sure to follow Flores y Fuego 891 on Instagram for all of our latest and greatest, as well as the playlist we've been playing here all summer long, mm-hmm. on FM 89, as well as future ones. I'm not gonna lie, you do get a sneak peek if you look there.
1: Yeah, I got a sneak peek.
0: There's sneak peeks. There's also, if we are missing a show or just a little bit, we also have songs there as well. And I'm kind of excited, though. Mm-hmm. Do you know what I mean?
1: Yeah, you know what you should also do? You should do like an album review. Like
0: that's
1: an entire
0: what I was
1: album.
0: Actually talking yeah, about really? With Jaden. He's like, you should do an album review. Mm-hmm. But it's so hard to find an album that fits within the station and kind of, well, we'll get to it. We'll brainstorm some more songs. Mm-hmm. But we're talking about Cardinal First, right?
1: Yeah.
0: So for those of you that may not know, Cardinal First is like a first generation kind of
1: like a
0: grouping hangout. I don't even know if it's like a hangout.
1: It's more of like a program, I want to say. Basically, you get more involved and you also get a renewable scholarship, which is nice.
0: Mm-hmm. I know. It helped cover my semester, which, I mean, free money, right?
1: Yeah.
0: We dedicate about an hour a month to this program. Itzel is gonna do her big one this
1: year.
0: Yeah,
1: I'm gonna like dedicate more of my time for this program. But I'm honestly excited because I'm gonna be working with the freshmen,
0: mm-hmm.
1: and I know it helped me out my first year, so I want to help freshmen out too, mm-hmm. Sort of like guide them throughout their first year, mm-hmm. in college.
0: I feel like for me, first gen, like Cardinal First, for like the first year supper, first year, what is it? First Fridays. I low-key don't know who my mentors were. I never talked to them.
1: No?
0: I know only one of them.
1: Yeah.
0: But like she was cool and all, but mm-hmm. they don't have the same relationships that they do for like example premiere. I'm like, I'd be like not harassing, but I'd be
1: but like,
0: chasing them down the spine, mm-hmm. being like, yo, like, did you do your things? Do you have any questions?
1: Yeah, I mean, you're a good mentor, though. Like that's like being a really good mentor and taking care of your adopted children.
0: My adopted children.
1: Kind of.
0: For those of you that can't, you guys are just like listening to us, but currently it's looking like an arts and crafts studio here. I'm over here making my mentees some, well, I hope none of them are listening, actually. I'm making them, like, little gift boxes.
1: Maybe not.
0: One of my mentees is actually joining Flores.
1: Really?
0: Yes.
1: Oh, okay, that's nice.
0: So, sneak peek, guys. No, I'm just kidding. But, I'm making them little arts and crafts. They have, like, a little letter on the front, and then it's gonna say, like, premiere their cohort year, and then the picture of all of us. But, yeah, I'm kind of, I don't know, I'm kind of anxious because we're going to start school for reals.
1: Yes, I was talking about that on my shift. I was like, I have mixed emotions about it. I'm really excited, mm-hmm. but I'm also not excited for the workload and all the stress.
0: And
1: just overall being busy, managing like school, work, like your life.
0: Yes.
1: And also going to the gym because I want to lock in.
0: I know, that's right. I guess we're going to have to give our time management skills on the next break, right?
1: Mm-hmm.
0: But we'll get back to the music. We're going to go a little bit old school this time. We're going to play, I don't know, like, I want to say, like, my grandpa's favorite tunes, a veces.
1: Really? They're probably my grandma's favorite tunes,
0: literally,
1: too.
0: But a very ranchera chida coded. We have Volver, Volver by Chente Fernandez. Mm. If you have a song you'd like to hear, let us know at 630-637-8980.